Now, you may not know it, but it's Elvis Week. Yes. I tell you what, if you're anything like me, Elvis is right up there with Jesus and Mama. Yeah. All right. So, since it's Elvis Week, I'm going to do a couple Elvis songs for you. We're going to start with this one.

Jason Bales. Thank you so much. Now, tomorrow night, we're going to be over at 3rd and Lindsley. Yes, so if you're going to be in town, come see us. And it's a club, and it's actually on 3rd and Lindsley. We're going to go on around 8 o'clock, and it's going to be all songs by Elvis. So we'd love to have you. We're going to leave you with one more, but y'all have a great time here at the Grand Ole Opry.

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1: Oh, that's how you start a Friday night in Music City, USA. That's Grand Ole Opry star Mandy Barnett, everybody. Well, welcome to the Grand Ole Opry, presented by Humana. I'm Charlie Madison, WSM Radio. We're thrilled to have you with us here in the Opry House. Going to do a quick shout-out to everybody listening on 650 AM WSM, or maybe around the country and around the world on the WSM Radio app or WSMRadio.com. We are thrilled to have you with us. This is the world's longest-running radio show, so you're all part of a little history tonight. We turned 100 years old last November, and we're celebrating the summer of the century here at the Grand Ole Opry. So we're thrilled to have you with us in the house. And I tell you what, we got a great show for you. Let me kind of set the menu for you in just a little bit. Well, I tell you what, you know, we've done, gosh, I hate to even guess, maybe 10 to 15,000 Grand Ole Opry shows right through the years. And something special and magical and cool happens every single night on this stage. But when somebody gets to step in that historic circle for the very first time, boy, it's extra cool. And we've got an Opry debut out. I'm really excited for Sons of Habit with us tonight at the Grand Ole Opry. Oh, my. All right, that sounded like more than the population of Habit, Kentucky, I think, right? So, yeah. Well, I'm really looking forward to that. They're coming up in just a little bit. On Christmas Day this year, they will celebrate 50 years as members of our Opry family. Larry, Steve, and Rudy, the Gatlin brothers, are with us tonight. Grammy Award-winning members of the Opry, the Whites, are with us tonight. I promise you, you're going to laugh tonight. Very funny man. Brad Upton is with us tonight. Grammy-nominated singer-songwriter. I was here when she made her Opry debut a few years ago, and I just love her. Ingrid Andress is with us tonight. And boy, if there's a Hall of Fame, they are in it. Gospel Music Hall of Fame, Country Music Hall of Fame. They've been members of our Opry family for a long time. The Oak Ridge Boys are with us tonight as well. So we are going to have a lot of fun. But up next, he celebrated a birthday just a few days ago. It was one of the ones with a zero, I'll just say that. From the great state of Kentucky, he's got some monster number one hits you know every word to by heart. 45 years a member of our Grand Ole Opry family. Will you welcome the great John Conley?
2: Thank you, Charlie. Good evening, everybody. Thank you so much. Welcome to the Friday Night Opry. We are glad to have you here. What did he say about my birthday? It ends in a zero?
3: Yeah.
2: It begins with an eight. Thank you. And it was a great celebration. It doesn't compute to me that I should be that old, but every time I do the math, it comes out the same way. Anyway, we're glad you are here. We're going to, I'm assuming that we have a number of common folk with us here in the Opry House tonight and listening on the radio. Okay. We got the perfect song for all of us common people. This is called A Common Man.

Thank you so much. The great Sammy Johns wrote that song for us, and it was obvious from listening to other songs from Sammy that he kind of likes Chevy pretty good. He's the guy that had, he was an artist as well as a writer, and you may remember, some of you old rock and rollers may remember a little song called Chevy Van. That was Sammy as both the writer and the artist, and of course he included Chevy in our song, Common Man. Great writer. And we got to do the song together here on the Opry stage a few years ago, and that was a treat for me. Well, another great writer. I've been blessed to find songs by great, great songwriters my whole career. I've only written a couple of my hits over the years. Everybody, all the other stuff I've done, written by the full-time people who do it so very well. One of those people is a gentleman named Don Schlitz, who is a former, is a Grand Ole Opry member. We just lost Don a few months back, and what a loss that was. He was a great entertainer and a great, great songwriter. For those of you who, if the bell, the name doesn't ring a bell, The Gambler, he wrote that, among many other songs. And he wrote this one for us. This song gets requested of me almost as much as my first hit, Rose Colored Glasses. And I think I understand why. It underlines a very positive character trait that we're all hungry for. We're all hungry for something positive in our world, and character being one of them. This is for anybody who's ever been to the old school.

all about the old school. Good place to be from. One of my favorite songs, when that song was pitched to us, again, Don Schlitz wrote it, but when it was pitched to us, they pitched it to us. We had a two sessions scheduled one day, and in the break between the two sessions, the lunch break, the publishers came and played that song for us, and I knew on one listen that we had to do it. And we bumped something from the afternoon session so that we could start working on it immediately. And I'm so glad we did, and I'm glad you made it a gigantic hit for us and that you love it as much as I do. The old school. Great song. Thank you so much. This song we're going to leave you with from our segment, if you've lost anybody close to you at all, you'll be able to hopefully take hope and comfort in this song. There's a gentleman who has been was a part of gospel music since the 60s. His name is Gale Tank Tackett. He was a member of a number of different gospel groups over the years. And I got to work with him through church over several years' time in a little group we put together to do some of the old songs during between services at the church we used to attend. And we just got to see him a few months ago, maybe one of the last times he ventured out. He just passed away a couple days ago. And I want to dedicate this song to Tank. And maybe you'll take comfort in it too. This is called Scars in Heaven.

0: Thank you for the music, Tank. And thank you for being with us at the Grand Ole Opry, everybody. God bless you. Thank you so much.
1: Well, how great was that, everybody? Give it up for Grand Ole Opry star John Conley.
2: I feel like we've been to church on a Friday night here in Music City. Hey, feel free to write your tithe checks to Grand Ole Opry. You can trust me. So, you know, for more than 50 years, 52 to be exact, we have called this Grand Ole Opry house our home. But we moved from our most famous former home back in 1974, and we took a really important piece of that former home with us. To learn more about the history of that grand old circle, let's watch the screen together and learn a little bit from Grand Ole Opry star, Carrie Underwood.
3: In 1974, the Opry moved from the Ryman to the new Grand Ole Opry House, the first theater built especially for the Opry. It was designed to create a performance hall where the past, present, and future of country music could joyfully come together every week of every year. And that intention was fulfilled right here in the Circle of Wood, created with boards from the stage of the Ryman. I remember the first time I stepped into this circle. It was back in 2005, right after I won American Idol. I couldn't believe I was actually here and standing in the same sacred place that so many of my musical heroes stood. And I still am overwhelmed with gratitude every time I step into the circle. I think of that girl from Shakota who could only dream of performing on this stage one day, and I will never take for granted how lucky I am to be a part of this incredible legacy. Stepping into the circle affects everyone uniquely and powerfully.
4: It's one of those feelings standing on that circle that you can't describe. Kind of like the energy from the floor coming up through your soles of your boots up into your body, into your soul, into your heart.
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2: Well, I'm excited to say that Carrie Underwood will be back in that historic circle. 2 nights and 4 shows coming up in just 1 week. She's here next Friday, the 21st, and Saturday, the 22nd, and we'll have 7 and 9:30 shows both nights. So get your tickets at Opry.com. You know, speaking of that circle and the Ryman, I don't know if you ever, has anybody ever been to the Ryman Auditorium? Anybody seen a show at the Ryman? Well, you know, anytime I'm at the Ryman, I always say a little prayer and thank you to the great Emmylou Harris, because it was a series of shows she did there in the early 1990s that led to the renovation. But I want you to imagine going back to the Grand Ole Opry, and if this were August 14th of, say, 1973, and we were at the Ryman Auditorium, there was no air conditioning at the Ryman Auditorium. And at 7:31 tonight, the heat index is still 99 degrees outside. So thank God for the renovation, but love this new Opry house as well. So now, how'd you like to stand in that historic circle? You know, you can on our post-show tour. See what it's like behind the curtain. You get to tour our production facilities, our dressing rooms, and get a photo in that circle. Now, if you're in the house with us, you can scan that QR code and purchase your post-show ticket. 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But one lucky audience member is going to win a pair of tickets to our post-show tour. So get out your ticket stubs or mobile devices. And tonight's winner is in section 28, row K, seat 13. Congratulations, and Opry Ambassador will be there in just a minute with your tickets. Ah, very nice. Hey, we'll do a lot more birthdays and celebrations in the second half of the show, but I do want to recognize one group with us here tonight. Could we turn the house lights up for just a second? Where are our friends from the USS Sylvania? Where are you guys? Where is everybody? We have an incredible Navy reunion tonight. Members of the USS Sylvania out of Norfolk, Virginia. 39 members and their spouses all with us tonight at the Grand Ole Opry. God bless you, and thank you for spending your reunion night with us here at the Opry. So, I love that. Yeah. Well, it's fitting we just ran the circle video because it's time for an Opry debut. This is so cool. So, well, So if you're curious, and some of you may already know this, they got their name for the band when they first started making music on this piece of land in Habit, Kentucky. Incredible mixture of rock and folk and Americana. Just really, really great. They've been out on the road with some incredible bands as well. And tonight, making their Grand Ole Opry debut, will you welcome Sons of Habit?

Well, Nashville, Tennessee, how are we feeling out there tonight? I'll try and keep it short, but you know, you dream your whole life for something like this. I think since I was 4 or 5 years old, I would have dreams at night, and I could perfect every detail of this place, but the one thing I forgot about was coming up here and talking in front of you all. I just want to say a couple thank yous because we wouldn't be up here without the people in our lives and our world that make this possible. First off, to our friends, family, and all the fans that have been here from the beginning, we would never be here without you. There's a lot of you in attendance today. Please, we love you all to death. To the wives and girlfriends of this band, thank you for putting up with these five guys every night. We couldn't do it without you, truly. To the state of Kentucky, Davis County, and Owensboro, there's no place I'd rather be from on this planet than Kentucky, so thank you. And last but not least, the Grand Ole Opry, every single staff member that has made this happen for as long as we can remember, truly, thank you. For all the artists that have played this stage, thank you for keeping a tradition of excellence that is world-renowned, so thank you, guys. This next one's called Nostalgia.

So there is one song that will always be special in our hearts. It's the first song that we ever wrote, and it's the first song we ever put out to this world. Hence the name Sons of Habit. We started in a single wide trailer in Habit, Kentucky. Mr. Corey Merritt is here tonight. He owned that trailer. Corey, if you can hear me right now, I don't know where you're at, but thank you, because none of this would be possible without you. And we're going to end on a high note here. This song is called Madeline.

0: Sons of Habit, everybody. Fellas, come visit with me for a second. That was fantastic. Whew. That was pretty special. Sons of Habit, ladies and gentlemen, one more time for it. That was really, really great. So Google Maps says 128 miles from that trailer in Habit to the Grand Ole Opry, which in theory is not a long way, but man, it can feel a long way, right?
1: The first time we came to Nashville, it felt like we were on another planet. We had never dreamed that we'd be in Nashville, Tennessee playing, but that single wide trailer is where everything started.
0: Yeah. Well, I'm glad you got everybody in the circle for the final bow, absolutely, by the way, too. So there's something about, I mean, you guys know the history as well. You grew up so close, right? I mean, everybody in country music history has stepped in that circle. So there's a lot of depth in there.
1: Yeah. I tried to hold it together as much as y'all can imagine, but during sound check, I was bawling like a baby as soon as I saw that circle. So there's a presence up here from the legends that I can't explain. Again, just thank you so much for having us.
0: Yeah. Mitchell, do me a favor. Please introduce everybody individually, too.
1: Yeah. I'm Mitchell Douglas from Owensboro, Kentucky. Yeah.
2: My name's Hagen Edge from Owensboro, Kentucky.
3: My name's Dalton Daniels from Owensboro, Kentucky.
4: My name's Noah Patrick from McLean County, Kentucky.
0: Oh, I knew somebody had a bit.
5: And my name's Jeffrey Parrish from Owensboro, Kentucky.
0: Kentucky loves telling you what county you're from. That's a big thing in Kentucky, what county you're from, too. So, yeah, there you go. Davis County, there you go. Hagen, by the way, give the mic. You guys have known each other since high school, right?
2: Yeah. We were mutual buddies in high school, and he was one of those guys that when I saw him, all I said was, hey, how you doing, and kept walking, and... Yeah,
0: never dreamed we'd be traveling not only the country but the world together, right?
2: Yeah, it's been unreal, and luckily we started to jam out together, and it's crazy being here in the Grand Ole Opry. So
0: Owensboro Catholic, right?
2: Yes.
0: Owensboro High School.
2: Yeah, we went to rival high schools, actually.
1: Red Devils.
2: Catholic all the way.
0: Oh,
2: go OC, baby.
0: Okay, all right. Well, a few Hail Marys got you here anyway.
6: So that's the important thing.
0: Hey, fellas, do me a favor. Come back and see us again sometime.
3: Absolutely.
0: For sure, right? So Sons of Habit, everybody. This is a dangerous thing, an announcer with two microphones. Man, I don't know, I'll tell you. Hey, we've got some incredible upcoming shows, by the way. I mentioned Carrie Underwood's going to be here next Friday and Saturday. We'll be doing four shows over two nights, 7 and 9:30. We just announced a couple of days ago. In fact, I think it was yesterday we announced the date. But we will have a brand new member of the Grand Ole Opry officially inducted on October the 13th, that will be induction night for Red Akins as the newest member of our Opry family. And if you haven't gotten tickets for that, make plans to come because it is going to be a great, great night. His son, Thomas Rhett, will be on the show that night. Luke Bryan will be on the show that night. John Party and Jamie Johnson will all be on the show that night. And again, that is October the 13th, Red Akins induction night as the newest member of the Grand Ole Opry. Well, these guys are Grammy Award winners, ACM Award winners, CMA Award winners. I mentioned earlier, but it's so cool because on Christmas Day this year, they'll celebrate 50 years as a member of the Grand Ole Opry. And Brother Larry is a member of the Nashville Songwriters Hall of Fame. Would you welcome Larry, Steve, and Rudy, the Gatlin Brothers?
7: One, two, three.

I'm Larry Gatlin. I'm from Owensboro, Kentucky. Everybody, y'all probably figured out. Y'all probably figured out that that is not a Gatlin brother, right? Brother Rudy lives in Dallas, and I forgot to call him and tell him that we were going to be on the Opry. That's my story, and I'm sticking to it. But she sounds like a Gatlin because she is. That is my daughter, Kristen Spencer, and she sounds like a Gatlin. And I also forgot to tune the guitar. But when it's a little out of tune, it sounds like there's more of us anyway. So when it's out of tune, that sounds like it's more. It's a musician's joke. I was just in Memphis. Mandy talked about the Elvis Week. So I went over there and did a show a couple nights ago. It was a lot of fun. It's kind of bittersweet, but it's nobody in the history of the world like Elvis Presley. I was just, Janice and I had moved to town here in 1971. Dottie West, the late, great Dottie, brought us here to write songs for her publishing company. We were broke. We scraped up enough money to buy a little red brick house out in... It's all right. Let her cry. Not too loudly, though. So, we bought this little red brick. It was $219.57 a month. How many of you nice people remember your first house payment? How many of you nice people weren't sure whether or not you're going to make your second house payment? That's how Janice and I were. We were sitting there one night in that little house in our little den watching our little TV. We got a call on our little telephone, and it was J.D. Sumner, you know, the great bass singer for the Stamps and the Blackwood Brothers. And he was, you know, for years sang bass in the group for Elvis with the Stamps and all that. And the news that J.D. had for Janice and me was the fact that the king himself, Elvis Presley, had just recorded two of my songs. Friends and neighbors, when you're not sure you're going to make a $219.57 house payment, having Elvis Presley record two of your songs is big business. You know what I'm saying? So J.D. played the songs for us right there over the telephone, and after he'd played the songs, we thanked him and asked him to please say hello to Elvis and thank him. Then we hung up the phone and went back to watching our little TV in our little den in our little house. The next day, Janice and I went out and bought a big old house. And you and Elvis paid for it. Here's one of the songs.

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0: Mr. Tommy White playing this tune.
1: Woo!
0: Woo! Mercy. Well, would you hold this for a moment? Those two songs were nominated for Grammy Awards, and we lost. And both of those Grammys were won by the Oak Ridge Boys. They'll be here a little bit later tonight. Our dear, dear friends. This song was not, did not win a Grammy either. I voted for us. I did not vote for the Oak Ridge Boys. I'm not sure who won, but they were my second favorite. But it really did a lot for, it really didn't matter that it lost the Grammy, don't give it. Why?

0: Tristan, the Gatlin brothers tonight. I got halfway through the intro. I looked over. I said, oh, I'm in trouble because that ain't Rudy.
1: That ain't Rudy. Hey, may I say something?
2: Please.
1: Hey, give those kids from Habit, give them another hand. Didn't they do a great job? Hey, we know what it feels like. We know what it feels like to be out here on the Opry stage for the first time and get, I thought they did. I told them a while ago, let me tell you what you did wrong. They said, what? I said, nothing. It was perfect. God bless y'all.
0: Larry Gatlin, everybody. Hey, while I have a second, too, I do want to let you know that as part of the Opry's partnership with Vanderbilt Health for the safety and comfort of all our guests, Vanderbilt Life Flight Event Medicine Services are available here at the show. The Opry is proud to partner with Vanderbilt Health as the official healthcare provider of the Grand Ole Opry and Ryman Auditorium. I got a little treat for you now, though. The Oak Ridge Boys are going to be out later in the show, but I want to bring out Hall of Fame member of the Oak Ridge Boys, Mr. William Lee Golden. Will you welcome William Lee to the stage? It's good to see you, my friend.
3: Yeah, good to be back at the Grand Ole Opry.
0: All right, so not only do you know William Lee from the incredible vocals as a longtime member of the Oak Ridge Boys, but you may not know that he is an incredible artist, both in paintings and photography. And his newest book is called Golden Memories, Landscape Photos Captured on Tour with the Oak Ridge Boys. You were in studio with us when this book came out. This is a gorgeous coffee table book, William
3: Lee.
0: Well,
3: it's... You know, rather than sit in a bus or in a hotel room on the road, I kind of took cameras with me and I'd get out. And sometimes one of the guys would go with me. We'd go out to state parks, national parks, or drive, see beautiful landscapes, man. And so I took a camera and it was great to get out there and capture these memories that you got when you get back home, put it on a computer and boom. You can trip right back to where you were.
0: Oh, I love that. Well, you know, and you've done so many shows on the road. It's easy to spend a life on the road and see nothing. So I am so glad you made the point of seeing them. You really saw America, didn't you?
3: Yeah, I did, man. And I go out from coast to coast. And I love getting out of the house, getting out of the bus, yeah. Getting out of the hotel rooms and go see the beauty of America. Yeah. We're in the most beautiful country in the whole world.
0: Yeah. Yep. Mm-hmm. Well, now here's the cool part about tonight. During intermission, which is coming up in just a minute, William Lee Golden's going to be in the lobby, and you can pick up a copy of the new book, and he will sign it for you personally right during our intermission tonight. So pretty cool little bonus tonight here at the Grand Ole Opry. So
3: yeah.
0: Good to see you, my friend.
3: Good to see you, too.
0: All right, and he'll be singing in about 45 minutes as well, too. So right now, great time to head out to the lobby, pick up your copy of this book, and meet William Lee. We're going to take a 20-minute intermission. 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

Grand Ole Opry star Lainey Wilson in Watermelon Moonshine. My name is David Reed. Welcome in to the Opry Intermission Show presented by Arrow Exterminators. Getting you set for the second half of our Friday night show. Curtain goes back up at 8:29 tonight. Still to come, Grammy Award winning members of the Grand Ole Opry, the Whites, are here. Very funny comedian, going to make you laugh. Brad Upton steps into the circle. Grammy-nominated singer-songwriter Ingrid Andress is back on the stage, and we will close out the show with members of the Country and Gospel Music Halls of Fame, Grand Ole Opry stars, the Oak Ridge Boys. We are just under 13 minutes away from the second half of your Friday Night Opry.

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1: Welcome back to the Grand Ole Opry, presented by Humana. And to begin the second half of our show tonight, they are a great family group from the great state of Texas. They've been a member of our Opry family since 1984. They are members of the Texas Country Music Hall of Fame and the Arkansas Country Music Hall of Fame. 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
2: One, two.

0: Well, thank you very much. We had to do that little swingy song tonight. Y'all like Texas music sometimes? We got any Texans in the house? You know what? I knew you were out there. I could just feel
1: it. She could feel it.
0: Daddy used to say, you can always tell a Texan. You just can't tell us very much. And that's right. We think we know it all already.
1: We think we know it all.
0: Well, we're proud members of the Grand Ole Opry for a long time. Our dad, it was his dream, y'all. I don't think that we knew that. I don't think he talked about it all the time. But when his daughters grew up and started singing with him, and he liked what it sounded like, he moved us to Nashville. And we were here. We moved in 1971, and it was 84 when we were made members of the Opry. And I realized that night that my dad was having his dream come true that night. Well, you want to tell them more about us?
1: Yeah, it's a great, the Opry family is a great family to be a part of. They, when our daddy went to heaven last year, they wrapped us up and said, y'all come back, y'all come back. It took us a few months to get back, but if you see anyone out there, an usher, sound people, the crew, the back, the staff band, the singers,
2: even the staff
1: band, we couldn't do it without them. And their family. We are happy when we lift each other up, and they hugged us up when we were sad and grieving. So can't say enough. You can give them a hand, because we can't say enough about them. Well, we're gonna sing you a song tonight that we've been singing it all our lives. It's a Carter Family theme song. We did get to sing this in the movie, Oh Brother, Where Art Thou? You might have seen it.
0: Did y'all hear her say that? We were in that movie, y'all. I just want to be sure you heard
1: that. She always makes me say it that way.
0: Well, I think that makes us movie stars now.
1: Well, we love this song because of the message in it. It says to keep on the sunny side, to look up, to have a good attitude, and most of all, to trust in the Savior always. And we wouldn't be here without him. We would not be here. We have friends here tonight, my sister-in-law Kathy and her best friend Stephanie, and then two women from our church, dear friends, they're cousins. I'm so glad they're here tonight, Ann and Linda. We do this song for y'all. So glad to see them sitting out there. Makes you feel good. We're going to invite all of you to sing along with us on this old song, Keep on the Sunny Side.

0: Thank you, folks. Thanks for singing along. You sounded great.
1: Sharon, Cheryl, and Rosie, the Whites, everybody. Oh, that was great. How about a hand for our incredible Grand Ole Opry band, too, by the way. These guys are the best in the business. So, you know, for a full century now, the Grand Ole Opry has welcomed new tools that help us enhance the experience. Better sound, updated sets, modern lighting, taking the show from local radio to national cable to streaming around the world. But, you know, we didn't get there by chasing change just for its own sake. We got there by holding tight to our traditions, the songs, the stories that built this stage in the first place. And every upgrade we make is just another way to honor them. Well, one of our proud Opry partners shares that same passion for progress while staying true to what matters most. So let's watch the video screens together and see a special message from our good friends at Ford.
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1: 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Well, up next, he is a comedian, an actor, a writer, toured for many years with the late, great Joan Rivers, and spent many years on the road opening for the legendary Johnny Mathis. He is Dry Bar Comedy's most popular comedian. Will you welcome Mr. Brad Upton?

0: is always an honor to step into this circle, and I know a lot of you looking at me right now and you're going, this guy looks like the new Pope. Look just like him. After the show, I'll be happy to take some confessions. Have you seen these guys, these older guys that wear these untucked Tommy of Bahama shirts trying to fool people into believe they're not getting fat? That joke takes a little longer right there. It's a test joke. I wanted to see how you were going to do it. All right, thank you. I had my 50th class reunion last year. They asked me to perform, so the first thing I said is, well, I guess we're all seniors again. I'll tell you a little bit about my family. Both of my grandfathers were very, very old when they sired my respective parents. Both of my grandfathers were born in 1881. I know, but you know what that means? When they were 18, they got to party like it was 1899. I'll tell you something else about my family. In a very recent 15-month period, I lost both my siblings to cancer. Zero stars, do not recommend, but I want to tell you this, what I realize now, all childhood stories about me are now my version. Just for the record, I never crapped myself at Disneyland. That did not happen. My younger brother hated filing his taxes. He hated filing his taxes. My brother died on April 15th. Well done. My mom passed away in November of dementia. She was 95 years old. And I don't know if you've ever taken care of a demented parent, but it is a lot of work. She would call me 30, 35 times a day, over and over again. And this is my idea for a new app. It's going to make me a lot of money. For $75, you get 75 phone numbers of other dementia patients. Just load those into mom's phone. Let them call each other all day long. I'm going to call it Callzheimer's. When she was in hospice, my nephew and I, we were sitting with her, you know, and she lived to be 95 years of age, and we were talking about her life, you know. Both of my parents grew up in rural areas. Neither one of them had indoor plumbing until they were about 10 years old. They had an outhouse the first 10 years of their life. And we thought, can you imagine what that day must have been like? The first 10 years of your life, using an outhouse, finally getting indoor plumbing. What a glorious day that must have been. Dad, you go first. You did all the work. Dad goes in there for about 10 minutes. You hear a flush. Everybody cheers. Yay, indoor plumbing. And then he opens the door. Everybody goes, oh, no. Oh. That's going to be indoors now? Doesn't the water cover that up? What's going on? I don't know about you guys, life for me now is just a series of events reminding me I'm getting older. Anybody else? Yeah. I don't know when food replaced sex for me. I just know if I want either one of them, I should probably take a pill first. Here's how I knew I was getting old. 4 years ago, I specifically went out and bought a pill caddy. Who owns a pill caddy? Yeah, you're all half dead. I now own an AM/PM pill caddy. At my class reunion, I said, hey, you guys want to party like we used to? Everybody bring your pill caddy. We'll take each other Saturday. Woo, I got an estrogen buzz. Wow, whoa. For 6 decades, I put on and took off my pants standing up. Don't want to do that anymore. You hook a toe, it's two hops and a crash. You're looking for a landing spot right now. A couple of months ago, I was in the bathroom. My wife got out of the shower and she turned around naked in front of me. She bent over to dry off her feet and I went, oh yeah. You know how much I'd like to be able to bend over like that. You all thought that was going to be nasty, didn't you? Here's how you know you're getting old, when you realize you have a good ear. I like that joke too, because half of you are sitting like this. Here's how I knew I was getting old. 2 months ago, I was driving down the freeway. I looked up at the silver alert thing, and I went, that is my plate number. I didn't tell anybody where I was going. You know, when I was younger, I used to see old men do this. I still see old men do this. But when I was younger, 30 or 40 years ago, I'd see an old man getting out of the booth at the restaurant, bending over at the grocery store, and you'd see this much butt crack, right? And I remember 30 or 40 years ago thinking, oh my word, does he not know that's hanging out? How disgusting, how humiliating, why would you do that? And now that I'm this age, I go, oh, I get it. He doesn't care. He knows it's hanging out, he doesn't care. You want to have a look at that? Have a look at it. Put a quarter in there, I don't care. I got $4 and change right here. Here's where I know I'm getting old. Stuff bugs me that shouldn't bug me. America, just because Home Depot sells a 13-foot skeleton doesn't mean we have to buy them. Who's buying those skeletons? Got one over here? You're an idiot. All right. Nothing says I'm not good with money like a 13-foot, 400 skeleton in your front yard. And apparently they're hard to put up because they never come down. You put that up at Halloween, then you're like, you know what? We're going to have to just put a pilgrim hat on that. Put some Christmas lights on it, shamrock and march. All right. That thing is never coming down. You know what word I hate? Ointment. Ugh. What a disgusting word, ointment. Why do we have that? I thought about it, though. We have cream or lotion, but you will borrow or lend cream or lotion, but ointment? Uh-uh. That is a private product. If someone says to you, can I borrow your ointment? You're like, no. Your finger's going in there. I don't know where your finger's going. You get your own ointment. Such a weird word. It sounds like an animal noise. If you were out in the woods and you heard ointment, you're like, uh-oh, uh-oh. Ointment, get a stick, get a stick. I was talking to my cardiologist recently. There's a procedure in cardiology. It's pretty common. They can actually stop your heart and then shock it and restart it, right? You know what that means? Even in cardiology, at some point, some of the best cardiologists in the world will all stand around, scratching their head, looking at a patient going, anybody try to turn it off, turn it back on again? Works everything else. Let's give it a shot. You know what? It works. Just got to reboot the darn thing. I was in South Carolina recently. I was in this brew pub, and it was right outside the gates, one of those massive retirement communities. And every night from 6 to 8 p.m., it was happy hour. And this place was wall-to-wall seniors. But I am telling you, at 8 o'clock, every one of them walked out together. By 8:06, it was empty. Just me and the bartender. I said, somebody left a wheelchair. He said, oh, it happens a couple of times a week. They come in here and start drinking, forget they can't walk anymore. He'll be back tomorrow. My wife and I have been together 45 years. Thank you very much. 45 years. Thank you very much. We live in Seattle. She retired 2 years ago. The last job she ever held, the last 6 years of her career, she worked for the Gates Foundation for Bill and Melinda Gates. And do you remember a couple of years ago, there were some allegations that Bill Gates was having an affair? I said to my wife, please tell me it's you. Please tell me it's you. Come on, baby. Yes, yes, yes, yes. Come on, I want a private jet. You and Billy, come on. It's not you. You let me down, honey. You've been together a long time. You try and keep things spiced up. You try and be romantic. You try and say things flirtatiously, but sometimes it just comes out, am I taking this pill or not? Give me some kind of sign. I'm not wasting it. You stand up, these things are expensive. You know what else I realized? The longer you're together, the less room you have in the master bathroom. Have you noticed that, guys? I used to have half that space. I have one drawer now. Guys, you ever go through some of your wife's stuff? How about that file they use in their feet? You ever seen that thing? Are you starting a fire? Just scared the cat. I'm taking the calluses off my heel. Well, do it outside. Golly, I don't get the shop vac now. Looks like you've been cutting drywall in here. Glad I took that pill. I can't tell you how turned on I am right now. You ever see that file they use in their feet? They have an electric one now. It's got a battery. It's got batteries in it. It's got, I see the women nodding. It's got a little cylinder, a little sandpaper cylinder on it. My wife has one of those now. She was using it one night. Z-z-z-z. I go, what is that? She showed me. I go, that's stupid. She left the bathroom. I went, I'm going to try that. Let me tell you something. That'll knock down a planter's wart real fast. I went, oh, I'm going to need some ointment. You ever have somebody say something to you? You know exactly what they meant. It just comes out wrong. Last time I was here at the Opry, Friday night, just like tonight, packed, everybody's laughing, the audience is great, you guys are great. The next day, I was over at the Opry Mills Mall. This guy spotted me clear across the mall. He yells, hey, dude, you were great last night. My cheeks are still sore. That shopping trip is over. And so is my show. You are wonderful. Enjoy the rest of the show. Thank you so much. Thank you.
1: Oh, give it up for Brad Upton, everybody. That's hard to follow that, to be honest. Well, let's take a moment and look back at some significant events that occurred this week in the 100-year history of the Grand Ole Opry. On this day in 1941, Opry member and Hall of Famer, the great Connie Smith, was born in Elkhart, Indiana. And coming up a week from tonight, we will celebrate Connie's 61st anniversary as a member of the Grand Ole Opry. So that's going to be a really special night. In 2013, Connie's husband, Marty Stewart, who'll be here with us next Friday as well, by the way, had the honor of inviting Old Crow Medicine Show to be members of the Grand Ole Opry. It was quite a night in 2015. Actors Robert Duvall and Billy Bob Thornton were here at the Opry. Billy Bob performed with his band, the Boxmasters, making their official Opry debut. And in 2023, during her concert at Ryman Auditorium, Sarah Evans was surprised by Bill Anderson, Carly Pearce, and Lady A, asking her to be a member of the Grand Ole Opry. 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Well, up next, she has been nominated for 4 Grammy Awards, 2 monster number one singles. You know every single word to by heart. And speaking of singles, she's got a great new one out called All the Best. It's always great to have her at the Grand Ole Opry. Will you welcome Ingrid Andress?

normally don't start shows super stripped down, but I've been kind of in like a mood lately to where I have just been playing songs the way that I wrote them, which is just on the piano. And I don't know why I'm in that mood, but here we are. I grew up in Colorado.

had a really awesome mom who never made me feel like I couldn't do something because of gender. Like, that wasn't even a conversation. She was like, if you want to do something, good luck. You're on your own. And I was like, okay, cool. I'll figure it out. And then I moved to Nashville, and then I was told I wasn't very ladylike. Pretty much every day of my life that I was here, I was like, I've literally never heard that before. What does that mean? So I wrote this song about it, and I don't know. I feel like you can be whatever you want. This is just my excuse because I don't know how to do my hair or makeup.

Thank you. It's funny because exactly. I didn't put in my hair extensions tonight. I don't know if you've noticed, but most female country artists wear hair extensions. I did not put them in tonight, not because I didn't want to. It's because I'm still learning how to curl my hair. And I just got a new Dyson Airwrap thing. Very expensive. I should not have it. Because I don't know how to use it. I felt like I was fighting with a vacuum cleaner while trying to curl my hair and my hair extensions. And if I had left them in, I would have looked like a very scary version of Farrah Fawcett. And I didn't want to do that to you guys. So here we are. Anyway, that has nothing to do with this next song. I'm so sorry. Thank you so much. I appreciate that. I do like how I look in hair extensions, but sometimes you're just too tired and you don't know how to do hair, and that's okay. But this next song has nothing to do with hair. It's about drinking. Honestly, maybe they could be similar. But I wrote this song during the pandemic, and I was asked to play a kickball game. Yeah, you sound just as enthusiastic as I was, because I don't believe kickball is a real sport. I was filling in for my friend, and I showed up, and Sam Hunt was on my team. I know, and I was like, I'm okay. I need to take this seriously now, because I can't embarrass myself in front of Sam Hunt. But I ended up asking him to be on this next song with me, and he agreed to do it, because I think it has to do with the fact that we won the kickball game. And he was like, I'm impressed with this girl, even though I was in the outfield. But that is still important. Anyway. This song is called Wishful Drinking, and if you know it, please sing along.

you. And thank you to the Opry band as well. Always crushing. All right, I have one more song for you, and it's a family song. I know that's what all of you guys want to talk about on a Friday night, is your families. Oh, some of your comments are wild, and I love it. I also love that I can hear you. A lot of the times when I play shows, I have in-ears in, and I love playing the Opry because I don't have them in, so I get to hear all your weird little comments in between. Just kidding, you guys are perfect. So, this is one of the first songs that I put out as an artist. I started as just a songwriter, and the whole reason I'm an artist is because I got mad that nobody was recording my songs. Actually, though, I was just like, I think these are good. They are! So it was never like this, I want to be famous one day. It was like, no, I just really want to write songs that people connect with. And so this song means a lot to me. And it has nothing to do with how successful it is or whatever. It really is the fact that, like, I'm so happy that I wrote a song that so many people can hear themselves in. And I'm so honored to be that vessel. And I don't know what you just said, but you sound very passionate about it. And I respect that. Anyway, I wrote this song around the holidays one year. I come from a large family. I was homeschooled at one point, and I'm sure you've all already picked up on that. Surprise! But I wrote this because the person I was dating at the time, he was like, well, are we doing Thanksgiving at your family's house or at mine? And I was like, how about neither? How about you never meet my family? Is that an option? And that's when I realized that I actually should be more intentional about who I date, because my family wants to love who I love. And yeah, it's a whole package deal. So I couldn't just date random dudes anymore after that. This song ruined me. Anyway, this is More Hearts Than Mine. Thank you for being here tonight, even though you probably didn't even know I was playing.

0: I love you guys. Have a great night.
1: Oh, give it up for Ingrid Andress, everybody. This is the Grand Ole Opry, presented by Humana, airing live on 650 AM WSM Nashville, Tennessee. So, you know, our friends at Humana, they listen to what's most important to you and your health, and then they deliver personalized benefits and care. Because better care really does begin with listening, and Humana's a more human way to health care. Humana loves helping us celebrate special moments in the lives of our Opry family, our Opry friends. So, shout out to a few folks with us here tonight. Noah Herring is here from Tallahassee, Florida, celebrating his bachelor party with us tonight at the Opry. So, Noah, great to have you with us tonight. Maybe FSU fan, go Seminoles. I'm a Miami Hurricane. It hurt me to say that. Mackenzie is here from Connecticut celebrating her bachelorette party. So, no, you're not marrying Noah, right? That would be kind of weird, I think, tonight. No, seriously, have a great time. Thank you for sharing, coming and spending the night with us. Don and Vicki Sewell. Now, this is good. You guys need to find Don and Vicki after the show because they are from Tennessee, and they are celebrating their 50th wedding anniversary with us tonight at the Grand Ole Opry. I love that. Happy 50th. Want to say hi to my friends Megan and Sean Sugg. First time at the Opry. They're celebrating Sean's birthday with us tonight here in Nashville. And Vicki from Georgia is celebrating her 70th birthday, surprised by her family with a trip to the Opry, and it's their first time ever at the Opry. So I love that, too. Ben Geiselman is celebrating a 21st birthday as he is in one of our brand new VIP suites. Very, very nice there. Melissa from New York celebrating a 50th. And Donnie Kennedy from Pelham, Alabama, happy 77th birthday. Can we turn the house lights up for a second? I know we got all our friends from the Navy over there, but you know, we all at Humana and everybody here at the Opry, we do so love and respect our military. If we have any active or veteran military members with us tonight, if you all are able to stand, we'd love to give you a round of applause and a big thank you for everything you have done for our country. Thank you for what you've done and what you continue to do. Thank you. And a big thank you to the folks at Humana.

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They are Grammy Award winners, CMA Award winners, ACM Award winners. They've been members of our Opry family since 2011. They're members of the Gospel Music Hall of Fame and the Country Music Hall of Fame. Grand Ole Opry, will you welcome the Oak Ridge Boys?

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1: Hello, Johnny.
0: We're the Oak Ridge Boys. We've got a brand new album coming out in October. It's called Buried Treasures, and we'd like to go back to where it started with us and sing one of the songs that's one of our favorites that was started when we was kids, featuring our new generation of Oak Ridge Boys, Aaron Lee McCune and Ben James.

0: beautiful. What an honor. You know, I grew up way back in the hills and mountains of West Virginia, and you got out too. Growing up, all we had to do was sing. Everybody sang, played music, watched the Opry on TNN then. That's the only channel we had. And my whole family, that's all they did. They sang all day long, played music, and none of them worked or anything. So they didn't want distractions. When I was 14, my voice changed. And I was mad because I didn't think I could sing anymore. And because I wanted to sing high. And everybody said, no, you're going to be like Richard from the Oak Ridge Boys. You're going to sing bass. So there started my love for the Oaks. And I walked around the house wearing everybody out, singing Bobby Sue and Elvira and who would ever think. You know, I get to sing with them some. Yeah. But when I grew up, I idolized Richard, and I watched him the last couple years. He's been fighting this horrible cancer and fighting like a champion, and I didn't think it was could happen, but I think I admire him even more, and it's an honor for me to bring out the legend, Richard Sturban.
1: Everybody say

0: Richard Sturban, Aaron McHugh, and a little help from Larry Gatlin. Grand Ole Opry, the Oak Ridge Boys. This has been the Grand Ole Opry, presented by Humana. I'm Charlie Maddox. Good night, everybody, from Nashville, Tennessee.
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Well, how about that, folks? How about that? The old salty boogie. Ladies and gentlemen, welcome to another edition of Friends and Neighbors with yours truly, Chris Scruggs, right here on the Air Castle of the South, 650 AM WSM. That's right, a little Friends and Neighbors get-together, courtesy of our friends and neighbors down at Carter Vintage Guitars right here in Nashville, Tennessee. We kicked off the program tonight with an old song that was made a hit by Little Jimmy Dickens back in the 1950s, a little thing called the Salty Boogie. We'd like to do you another song from way back when now. This is one that was a big hit for Hank Williams. We hope that you like it. A little thing called I Can't Help It If I'm Still in Love with You.

0: Oh, that's right, friends and neighbors. I can't help it if I'm still in love with you. That's the name of the song. You know, folks, if there's any songs that you'd like to hear us perform here on Friends and Neighbors, you can just keep those cards and letters coming into the superlative dressing room at the Grand Ole Opry. That's right. Dressing room number 19. Keep those cards and letters coming in with your requests, and we sure would love to play the songs you want to hear the most on the show. Also, don't forget that we call the show Friends and Neighbors because you never know when a friend or neighbor is going to show up with a... Oh, that thing, someone's at the door right now. Let me go and answer it and see who it is. Why, would you look at who it is? It's our good friend, Miss Christina Vane. Yeah.
1: Hey, Chris.
0: How have you been?
1: I've been wonderful. How have you been?
0: Ah, can't complain.
1: Complaining is all I do, Chris.
0: Well, that sounds like you're about ready to sing the blues then.
1: Oh, you got it. Here's an old blues tune called Police Dog Blues.

0: Christina Vane, ladies and gentlemen.
1: Thanks, Chris. Yeah.
2: Thank you, Christina. It's always nice to have friends and neighbors stopping by to be on the show. And you know what, folks? In addition to having friends and neighbors drop in, it's always nice to drop in and visit with friends and neighbors, too. That's why I'd like to encourage each and every one of you who plays the guitar or has a loved one who does to go on down and visit Carter Vintage Guitars, located right here in country music's hometown, Nashville, Tennessee, the next time you find yourself in the Music City. 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So we hope that you'll do that sometime soon. We'd like to close out this edition of Friends and Neighbors now with a song. This was a hit for Carl Smith back in 1954. We hope you like it. It's a little thing called Go Boy Go.

for you again right here on the Air Castle of the South, 650 AM WSM, with another installment of Friends and Neighbors brought to you by the fine folks at Carter Vintage Guitars, located right here in the country music capital of the world, Nashville, Tennessee. Let's hear it for this week's special guest, Miss Christina Vane. How about her now? And let's hear it for all the boys in the Stone Fox 5 picking and grinning for you here tonight. You know, the only thing we love better than good country music is good country people. So we hope to see you again soon.

0: We're talking today with Jeff Roberts of Jeff Roberts & Associates, the working man's lawyer. Slipped, tripped, or fell? When a business fails to keep you safe, who pays the price?
1: Jeff, I slipped and fell at a store, and now I have medical bills I can't afford. Is there anything I can do?
2: Yes, if the store was negligent, which means if they created or knew about a hazard and did nothing to clean it up or fix it. 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
6: Another muggy night and an extremely hot weekend. So extreme that extreme heat warnings are now in effect for a good portion of the area. It's going to get even hotter, if you can believe it. I'm WSMB4 First Alert Meteorologist Bree Smith. Sunny skies, 99 forecast for your top temperature Saturday, and then the big 100 on Sunday. Be so very careful with this prolonged heat and humidity. A little relief arrives late Monday.
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is officially Friday night on 6:50 a.m. WSM when we hear from the Possum and Grand Ole Opry star John Conley with those Friday night blues. My name is David Reed. Thank you for spending your Friday with me. Going to help you get your weekend off to a great start, carrying you all the way up into 11:30 tonight with some of your favorite classic country tunes. In a few moments, I'm going to play a song for you that made history on this day back in 1966. It was history that nearly lasted for 5 decades. I'll tell you the story and play you the song coming up. But first, I wanted to wish happy birthday to one of our favorite ladies of the Grand Ole Opry. Miss Connie Smith is celebrating her birthday today. Happy birthday, Miss Connie. I hope Marty has treated you extra special here on your special day, and I hope there was lots of cake involved. Here she is now, If It Ain't Love.

That is the birthday girl, Miss Connie Smith. It ain't love. My name is David Reed. This is WSM at Night. Thank you again for joining me on this Friday. This next song made history when it hit number one on the charts on this day back in 1966. It would spend 9 weeks at number one, and it would be the longest charting number one song on the country charts for 46 years, 2 months. That's when it was displaced. That record was displaced by a song by a young lady named Taylor Swift. We Are Never Ever Getting Back Together. And that was in 2012. So this one lasted a long time, almost 5 decades. And I'm talking about David Houston, number one on this day in 1966 with Almost Persuaded.

0: Carrie Underwood returns to the Grand Ole Opry next weekend with two shows Friday and two shows Saturday. 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
4: NBC News Radio, I'm Scott Carr. Five people plus a suspect are dead in northern Michigan. And state police say another person's left in critical condition. Troopers were called to a home in Maswaukee County over reports of a shooting this morning. They found three people dead and one critically wounded. They then found two more bodies nearby. Police were searching for suspect Chad Hickman, who was later found dead. An investigation continues. Luigi Mangione has pled guilty and admitted that he killed United Healthcare CEO Brian Thompson. Mangione showed little emotion in a courtroom today as he entered the guilty plea to federal stalking charges. He faces life in prison and will be sentenced December 18th. Tropical storm Lala is gaining strength as it moves closer to Hawaii. Set to bring hurricane conditions to the state, Governor Josh Green's declared a statewide emergency, and hurricane warnings are in effect for the Big Island, where it's expected to brush the southern tip. Scott Carr, NBC News Radio.
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guitar and the famous blue-tail fly. String beans with Hanks, no, no fiddling chubby wives. There'll be guitar, then fiddle, Earl Scruggs and his banjo too.

That is the king of bluegrass, Jimmy Martin. A little help from the Nitty Gritty Dirt Band and the Grand Ole Opry song. My name is David Reed. This is WSM at Night. Speaking of the Saturday Night Grand Ole Opry, it's popping off tomorrow, 7 p.m. You can hear it live right here on 650 a.m. WSM. The Oak Ridge Boys, Susie Bongus, Maggie Rose, Monty Warden, Gary Muledale will be here along with Deck of Hearts, and Josh Weathers makes his Grand Ole Opry debut. 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

0: In my estimation, that is the finest vocal performance in the storied career of Johnny Horton. That is Whispering Pines. My name is David Reed. This is WSM at Night. And on this day back in 1994, we lost a country music legend, someone whose name that you knew and been hearing it for decades, but he never really sang a song, never wrote a song, and he didn't play any instruments that we know of, but you knew his name. I'll give you the full story coming up next.
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Yeah, I'm so glad that that man shared his world of music with us for decades. That is the Possum, George Jones, and I'll share my world with you. Thank you for sharing the night with me. My name is David Reed. This is WSM at Night. And back in 1994, we lost a country legend whose name we knew for decades prior to that, but he actually never played an instrument and never sang a note. I'm talking about the man who was portrayed in Claude King's song Wolverton Mountain, 1994. Clifton Clowers, the real-life mountain man that song was based on, passed away at 101 years old. You talk about a full life. You know, the song talks about him keeping suitors away from his daughters, but as the legend kind of goes, he left behind like 15 grandchildren, 27 great-grandchildren, and 5 great-great-grandchildren when he passed away on this day in 1994. So he didn't do that great of a job of keeping all those men down off of Wolverton Mountain to come a-courting his daughters. So let's hear the song right now, knowing that we have all that in mind. Here's Claude King in Wolverton Mountain.

I want his daughter for my wife. I'll take my chances and climb that mountain, though clipped on flowers.

0: guys. That's a great song to play for your lady on a Friday night. It's the Bellamy Brothers, and If I Said You Had a Beautiful Body. My name is David Reed. This is WSM at Night. Hey, join us on Monday night at 7:30. It's during the Heart of the Night with Nan Kelly. 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Don't miss it. It happens live this Monday night at 7:30 p.m. right here on 650 a.m. WSM.
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6: Muggy overnight tonight with temperatures barely dropping below 80 degrees. Our heat wave, unfortunately, hasn't even hit its hottest point. I'm WSMV4 First Alert meteorologist Bree Smith. We've got extreme heat warnings all the way through Sunday night because it's actually going to get hotter outside. Top temperature Saturday, 99, and then our heat wave peaks on Sunday, hitting 100 degrees. The heat index well north of 105.

That song always puts me in a better mood. That is Larry, Steve, and Rudy, the Gatlin brothers, and all the gold in California. Great to see them back on the stage here tonight at the Grand Ole Opry. My name is David Reed. This is WSM Tonight. Thank you for joining me on this Friday. It was on this day back in 1989 that Reba McEntire was number one on the country charts with her 15th studio album, ironically named Sweet 16, in case we just missed an album in there somewhere along the way. But I do believe Sweet 16 was actually her 15th album. Regardless, it was number one on the charts, and she took this one to number one on the charts as a single as well. And I remember the video from this one back in the day. It was one of my favorites around that time frame. An old Everly Brothers song. Here's Reba and Kathy's Clown.

That is the father of bluegrass, Bill Monroe, and In the Pines. My name is David Reed. This is WSM at Night, inviting you to join us tomorrow morning for some more great classic bluegrass right alongside some of the top stars from today. 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Make plans to join us tomorrow morning. Right now, got some Sammy Smith for you. She took this Chris Christopherson song all the way to number one on the charts. Here she is with Help Me Make It Through the Night.

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5: NBC News Radio, I'm Scott Carr. Five people plus a suspect are dead in northern Michigan. State Police Lieutenant Ashley Miller says troopers were called to a home in Maukesee County over reports of a shooting this morning. They found three people dead and one person critically wounded.
6: We're going to conduct a thorough investigation, and we want to make sure to keep our community members up to date on our current situation.
5: Two other bodies were found elsewhere. Police were searching for suspect Chad Hickman. He was later found dead. The White House is promising to inflict new economic pain on Iran as the war is now over 5 months old. Treasury Secretary Scott Bessent tells Newsmax the measures will be a combination of economic isolation and the continued blockade of Iranian ports and the Strait of Hormuz. Tropical storm Lala is expected to become a hurricane as it makes its closest approach to Hawaii Saturday. Hurricane warnings are in effect for the Big Island. Maui County's under a tropical storm watch. Scott Carr, NBC News Radio.
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That's Glenn Campbell and Gentle on My Mind. I hope everything is gentle on your mind as we head into the weekend. My name is David Reed. This is WSM at Night. And there's a chance for you to come hang out with us here at WSM over the weekend. Coming up on Sunday, I'll give you all the details coming up. But right now, got some Merle and Willie for you. It's a great Towns Van Zandt song, Poncho and Lefty.

0: That is Grand Ole Opry star and Country Music Hall of Famer Bobby Bear in Four Strong Winds. My name is David Reed. This is WSM at Night. I would love to see you at the fair on Sunday. I'm talking about the Wilson County Fair, Tennessee State Fair. It's WSM Night at the fair. We will be at the Fiddler's Grove Opry stage from 4:30 until 8 p.m. 6 p.m., a special performance from our friends the Cowpokes. 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

I mean, I guess technically, Ray, you could say I love you to a string of City Lights, but they probably will not love you back. That's the great Ray Price with the song written by Bill Anderson in City Lights. My name is David Reed. This is WSM at Night, and this is the great Hank Snow. I've got

0: 50 years ago today, we were ready for the country because that was the number one country album on the charts and in the nation. That's way more. And are you ready for the country? My name is David Reed. This has been WSM at Night. About to turn you over to the golden era of the Grand Ole Opry. Hope you have a great weekend. Try to stay in and beat this heat, especially if you are here in Middle Tennessee. Triple digits tomorrow. It's going to be a warm one. Hope there's something cold to drink and some air conditioning in your future if you're suffering through this heat like much of the country is. I'll talk to you on Monday night as a part of Heart of the Night with Nan Kelly. Then immediately following Heart of the Night, I'll carry you all the way up until 11:30 again on Monday. That means it's time for Willie to play me on home.
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0: Lorianne and Charlie on this week's Crook and Chase Countdown. It is the season. State and county fairs are kicking up across the country.
1: We're going to check on Reba's favorite spots for her fave corn dogs. 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
4: Muggy overnight tonight with temperatures barely dropping below 80 degrees. Our heat wave, unfortunately, hasn't even hit its hottest point. I'm WSMV4 First Alert meteorologist Bree Smith. We've got extreme heat warnings all the way through Sunday night because it's actually going to get hotter outside. Top temperature Saturday, 99, and then our heat wave peaks on Sunday, hitting 100 degrees. The heat index well north of 105.
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7: 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This is Hal Durham with a big welcome to another broadcast of the Grand Ole Opry. Standing by to entertain millions of fans throughout the country are Ernest Tubb, Bobby Lord, Charlie Lubin, Stu Phillips, and special guest Mel Tillis. Now, the star of our show, the Texas troubadour, Ernest Tubb.

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1: Hey, I'd like to go back a couple of records, or one record, and ask the help of Jim Glazer to help me sing.

0: Now to keep things moving along, let's welcome a young man that we're always proud to have on a show with us. Records for the Capitol Record people, Charlie Louvin. How about it, huh?
1: Thank you, Ernest. If I might borrow just a second of your time here, and I've heard an awful lot and seen a lot of old Louvin brother friends and fans, a lot of the DJs that remember it, and I thought it would be appropriate if I would call a young man out if he would help me, and I asked him if he would, and he consented. So we have Mr. Bobby Osborne to help us. Would you give Bobby a hand?

0: very much.
1: About 1949 or 50, I'm not positive, we had a young man who came down from Canada and joined our Grand Ole Opry by the name of Hank Snow, the singing ranger. And, of course, the rest of it has been history. We have a new boy now from Canada that I think has a lot of talent. And so let's welcome one of our newer members of the Grand Ole Opry from Canada, Stu Phillips. How about he also records RCA?

0: is celebrating 40 years of country music with a special anniversary concert at the historic Ryman Auditorium on Wednesday, October 28th. 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
4: We all have tough choices we have to make. Life just works that way. I remember when I was getting ready to move to Nashville to pursue my dream, I packed my 10-year-old Toyota Corolla with 250,000 miles on it and hit the road. It was a tough choice, but the right one for me. If I decided to take what seemed like an easier road, I never would have achieved my dream. 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
5: NBC News Radio, I'm Scott Carr. Tropical storm Lala is expected to become a hurricane as it passes Hawaii this weekend. Set to bring hurricane conditions to the state, Governor Josh Green's declared a statewide emergency, and hurricane warnings are in effect for the Big Island, where it's expected to brush the southern tip. The White House is promising to inflict new economic pain on Iran, as the war's now over 5 months old. Treasury Secretary Scott Bessent tells Newsmax the measures will be a combination of economic isolation and the continued blockade of Iranian ports and the Strait of Hormuz. This after Secretary of War Pete Hegseth said the U.S. is prepared to keep up the naval blockade indefinitely. Luigi Mangione has pled guilty and admitted that he killed UnitedHealthcare CEO Brian Thompson. Mangione showed little emotion in a courtroom today as he entered the guilty plea to federal stalking charges. He faces life in prison and will be sentenced December 18th. Scott Carr, NBC News Radio.
0: 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WSM
1: Nashville. 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

That's Kane Brown on Y'all Access with Woman. Hey, y'all, it's Kelly Sutton, and you've got Y'all Access to the very latest in country music this weekend, straight from Music City. So the new song from Morgan Wallen is coming right up, which might get you dancing, by the way. Just going to say. Plus, we've got music from Avery Anna, Dierks Bentley, and more. Cody Johnson is helping us kick things off right now with The Fall.

0: That's Cody Johnson on the show that gets you inside country music. This is Kelly Sutton in Nashville, and I have a new song from Morgan Wallen to play for you next. But first, Morgan is going to tell us a little bit about it.
1: I think it's just a song where you're looking at your partner for a while, and you just don't really see it progressing any further, and you just start noticing things, you know, that lets you know that. And it's a little bit of a bittersweet feeling song. You know, the music feels a little happy, but the message is overwhelmingly sad, which is something that's kind of a go-to for me.
0: Then By Now is on your radio right now. Here's Morgan Wallen on Y'all Access.

0: new artist Avrianna showing off her vocals with Blood Runs Thicker. You've got Y'all Access with me, Kelly Sutton. So I have big news from the Grand Ole Opry. The Opry will soon be welcoming another new member. And I am so happy for this guy. He is one of country music's most talented musicians and songwriters. And he's been making music in Nashville for a long time. I'm talking about Charlie Worsham. Charlie was destined to have this moment. Do you know he actually made his Grand Ole Opry debut at the age of 12? He took to the stage after winning a national banjo championship. He moved to Nashville after going to school at Berklee College of Music in Boston, and he joined a band called King Billy. He then set out on his own, signing a record deal with Warner Music Nashville, and he released his debut album, Rubber Band, in 2013. He continued making his own music, as well as songwriting and playing guitar on albums for artists like Dierks Bentley, Eric Church, Luke Combs, and more. In fact, he was playing in Vince Gill's band during a show at the Ryman Auditorium a couple of weeks ago when Vince invited him to become an Opry member.
1: He credits me with being his North Star, which is an amazing feat. Everybody say that about you. And I just, you know, couldn't think of a more deserving person. And, you know, you're going to get some people that are going to crow about, well, so-and-so should be there, and so-and-so should be there before, blah, blah, blah. And I said, none of that matters. I said, he's there because of his deep love and respect and appreciation for the Grand Ole Opry.
0: Charlie's also been an active member of Dierks Bentley's touring band. If you've seen Dierks the past couple of years, then you've seen Charlie. Although he wasn't on the road with him this summer because he was busy working on his new album, Once Upon a Second Time Around, and it's out right now. Congratulations to Charlie on joining the Opry family very soon. Charlie is the one bringing the acoustic guitar sounds on this song, so listen close. Here's Dierks Bentley with Gold.

0: In studio next.
1: He's like, just come to the bus. We want to play you this song.
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0: Y'all Access with Kelly Sutton will return in a moment.
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0: Y'all, I just double checked and we are officially up to 17 weeks at the top of the Billboard Hot 100 for Ella Langley. That is crazy work. Congrats, Ella. I'm Kelly Sutton and I'm glad to have you joining me. You're just in time for a little conversation with Low Cash. Now, the guys have a brand new EP out called Let the Country Music Play. The title track is a collaboration with Parmalee.
1: I think it was Matt came over and said, hey, I got a song that you guys got to need to hear. You need to hear this song. I'm hoping that we write a song together. But he's like, just come to the bus. We want to play you this song. So they play us Let the Country Music Play. And obviously it's Rupert Holmes. It's the old Pina Colada song based off that, but well written. It's so brilliant what they did, bringing the 90s country music.
2: It was one listen. Yeah. We're like, let's go. Let's cut this thing.
1: And within a week. In 7 days, we went to Key West, filmed the video. We already recorded it together, and it was ready to come out.
0: So probably brought the song, but y'all wound up getting it for the title track.
2: Isn't that crazy? You know, because we have our own record label, Galaxy Label Group, and we don't have a lot of red tape at our label. I mean, we're the only artist on there right now. We've already signed a couple other artists we haven't announced, but it was going to be an easy project for us to navigate very quickly. And they knew that. We knew that. Their management, said, let's make this a Galaxy record with Low Cash featuring Parmalee, but, you know, on contract it looks that way, but it's really just Low Cash and Parmalee because we're equals on this song. It's not like a feature.
0: You're hearing it now. It's Low Cash and Parmalee letting the country music play.

0: Cash and Parmalee together on Y'all Access. It's Kelly Sutton in Nashville, and I had to talk to you guys about something fun that's coming up at the end of the month. August 29th, you're going to be in Daytona for the Coke Zero 400. You were performing the pre-race concert.
1: Yeah, that's going to be awesome. We've done a couple things with NASCAR this year, and you know, I feel like the fans are very similar to what we have in our shows, too.
2: So we're also just connecting with NASCAR on a business level really well right now. I mean, they're using us for a lot of things. We're big fans of what they do. We're starting to write some NASCAR theme type songs.
0: Hang out long enough and they're going to put you guys behind the wheel.
1: We might start driving soon. I don't know.
2: We did do the Gentlemen Start Your Engines, and then they threw us in some, not pace cars, but they were kind of like pace cars.
1: It was,
2: don't say what they were.
1: It was not a good pace car.
2: Okay, go ahead and say it.
1: Nope.
2: We're fired up. They say, okay, you guys say, Gentlemen, start your engines. The engines will fire up. You turn around. We're going to put you in a car, and you're going to be the pace cars, right?
1: Man.
2: We did. Place is going crazy. We turn around. Doors open. What was it?
1: It was like a Toyota, like
2: RAV4.
1: RAV4 or something. It was like, woo, gonna run this.
2: It was the week Toyota was running things. Nothing against Toyota.
1: We did go fast, though.
2: Sure would have been cool if it looked like a race car, you know.
0: Find them out west the next couple of weekends. Labor Day weekend, they're going to be in Mexico with Riley Green, John Party, Tucker Wetmore, and more. Rough life y'all live.

Ashley McBride on the show that gets you inside country music. That's What If We Don't. It's Kelly Sutton here. And Luke Bryan's new album, Signs, is going to be out next month. You can get your hands on it September 18th. I recently had a chance to take a little trip out to Luke's farm here in Tennessee with some other media friends for an early listen of the album. You can check out the details of that day, which was very fun, by the way, including me acting as Luke's spotter when he was climbing up a ladder into a tree. It's over on our Instagram page, Y'all Access Radio. Luke is joining Jordan Davis on this one. Here's By Dirt.

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10: 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From the Springer Mountain Farms Weather Center, here's your first alert forecast.
11: Muggy overnight tonight with lows barely dipping below 80. I'm WSMV4 First Alert meteorologist Bree Smith. Our heat wave will continue this weekend and actually intensify. Top temperature Saturday, 99, and then a whopping 100 on Sunday. Be safe this weekend.

0: Luke Combs on Y'all Access with Be By You. So a few weeks ago, Shaboozey released a brand new album, The Outlaw Sherry Lee. And there's a comic book that goes along with it. Seriously, a fully illustrated original comic book. He told us a little bit more about it when he stopped by my podcast, Country Heat Weekly.
1: I remember the first time seeing the comic physically, it was like, we really did this, you know? And it's such a fun way to like tell the story, you know, that doesn't require you to, you know, blow up a, you know, build a Western town and then blow it up and set it on fire. You can tell those stories through, you know, these pages.
0: The Shaboozey empire is expanding, y'all. I fully expect to see him scoring a Broadway musical or maybe directing a Western film someday. And that's pretty good news.

That's Corey Kent with Empty Words. He has a new album called Heartland Rock and Roll, and it's coming out September 25th. We got a sneak peek of it this week, so come along to a private event that he did in Nashville via our social media. You can find us at Y'all Access Radio on Facebook and Instagram. I'm Kelly Sutton, and this week's Country Heat Weekly on Amazon Music has an epic story from the wedding of the year, courtesy of Maren Morris. She's going to tell it to you next hour, so you're going to want to stick around for that. Right now, here's the happy bride herself, Taylor Swift. I knew it, I knew you.

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17: NBC News Radio, I'm Jim Forbes. A tropical storm is approaching Hawaii, and it's expected to bring hurricane conditions to the state this weekend. A hurricane warning remains in effect for the Big Island, while Maui is under a tropical storm warning. And local northern Manhattan officials and police say they'll be ready this weekend to stop a, quote, street takeover that's been getting some play on social media. Andrew Whitman has more.
18: There have already been 2 so-called Dykeman takeovers after the Bronx Dominican Day Parade and after the one in Manhattan last Sunday. Dykeman Street is essentially Main Street in Inwood, a heavily Dominican section of Upper Manhattan. Officials say 700 cops will be in the area this weekend and that Dykeman Street will be closed. 25 cars were damaged last weekend. Some were used as stepladders onto a gas station roof that became a dance floor.
17: I'm Jim Forbes.
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Swindell on the show that gets you inside country music. That's She Had Me at Heads Carolina. I'm Kelly Sutton, and you've got y'all access to the latest in country music this hour. I have a new number one song from Ella Langley and Morgan Wallen, as well as music from Stella Lefty, Riley Green, and more, all coming up. And a crazy story from Mara Morris about Taylor Swift's wedding. Is that a tease or what? Stay tuned. Luke Combs is on right now with a new one. This one's called Rethink Some Things. It's from his latest album, The Way I Am.

0: Country music this week. Ella Langley and Morgan Wallen with I Can't Love You Anymore. It's Kelly Sutton in Nashville, and we are just about a month away from Riley Green making his debut on The Voice. Now, he told me he has a secret weapon in recruiting talent for his team. It's his dog, Carl.
1: Make sure you make friends with Carl.
2: Well, how could you not love Carl?
1: Well, yeah, but he's got to like you.
2: Oh.
1: You know what I mean?
2: Are you bringing Carl? Is he going to sit next to you?
1: Carl's been there quite a bit.
2: So he's going to have to sign off on a team member before he becomes a team member.
1: I honestly don't know if they hired me to be a coach or if they just hired me as Carl's handler on the show. It's kind of what it feels like.
2: It's a toss-up. Did they put you in the double chair, Riley and Carl?
1: I just stand next to Carl's chair.
2: Okay.
0: 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Here's Riley on Y'all Access with Change My Mind.
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Riley Green on Y'all Access with Change My Mind. It's Kelly Sutton here with some exciting album news. If you are loving Stella Lefty, then you're in luck. She has a whole album coming our way very soon. Her debut album called Long Way Home is coming out next Friday, the 21st. How exciting is that? She has 14 new songs coming on this album, including her debut single, which is still climbing the charts here in the U.S. But it's already the longest running number one so far this year on the UK country radio airplay chart. I do wonder if British Airlines are selling a lot of plane tickets to Boston right now. I mean, this song has to be good for tourism, right?

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1: Josh Ross on Y'all Access. That's Hate How You Look. Okay, friends, it's Kelly in Nashville with some tea that has been spilled. Maren Morris is this week's guest on my podcast, Country Heat Weekly. And somehow we started talking about Taylor Swift's wedding, which you may recall she went to with a bunch of country stars, including Kelsea Ballerini and Little Big Town. But check out this story.
2: Miranda Lambert and I accidentally took each other's shoes home. Like,
1: what?
2: I was like, whose shoes are these? But I had to wear them because I was like, I can't walk out of this wedding barefoot. Like, that's crazy work. I texted her and I was like, that has to be the sign of a really good time because.
1: Yeah, absolutely.
2: We have since retraded our shoes back.
3: That's amazing.
2: That's some Texas stuff.
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Debbie Johnson on your radio. We had Miranda Lambert before him. Might as well keep the Texas theme rolling, right? Here's Casey Musgraves. This is Dry Spell on Y'all Access.

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12: Muggy overnight tonight with temperatures barely dropping below 80 degrees. Our heat wave, unfortunately, hasn't even hit its hottest point. I'm WSMV4 First Alert meteorologist Bree Smith. We've got extreme heat warnings all the way through Sunday night because it's actually going to get hotter outside. Top temperature Saturday, 99, and then our heat wave peaks on Sunday, hitting 100 degrees. The heat index well north of 105.

John Morgan on Y'all Access. We kid myself. Hey, it's Kelly Sutton bringing you the very latest in country music direct from Nashville. Kane Brown is out in Arizona and California this weekend, and these few shows actually will wrap up his August touring schedule. Next time he's on the road will be the second weekend of September with fall on the way. Now, I can't think about that just yet. We still have some summer left, and Kane and Marshmello are still putting some miles on it here on Y'all Access. New truck, big

0: Kane Brown and Marshmello on Y'all Access with Miles on It. So Chase Matthew is one of the few country artists who is actually from Nashville. Not saying there aren't any others. Mitchell Tenpenny comes to mind. But most of the artists that you know in country music come from somewhere else. Chase said growing up in Nashville was amazing, but he was surprised when he went to other cities and found out they're not all like Music City.
1: I've been really blessed to be raised here, really, because I know people up and move their whole lives here, you know? And so I'm really blessed to be from here and live here and grow up here and see the way it's grown. But I didn't realize either until I got outside of Tennessee that not every town has live music. Not every town has a Broadway like I thought it did.
0: I mean, it would be amazing if every town had a Broadway, right? Or then again, maybe not. Chase and Lauren Elena are singing a song that's set down on Broadway right now. Here's All My Exes.

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17: NBC News Radio, I'm Jim Forbes. Tropical storm Lala is approaching Hawaii, and it's expected to bring hurricane conditions to the state this weekend. A hurricane warning remains in effect for the Big Island, while Maui and Oahu are under a tropical storm warning. Forecasters say Lala has maximum sustained winds of 65 miles per hour and could strengthen into a hurricane as it approaches the island early on Saturday. Governor Josh Green has declared a state of emergency. Heavy rain, damaging winds, and dangerous surf are expected statewide through Sunday, with life-threatening flooding possible on the Big Island and Maui. And a new aircraft carrier is headed to the Middle East after reports of mental health concerns for the crew of the San Diego-based USS Abraham Lincoln. The USS George Washington left Vietnam last week and will be replacing the Lincoln. I'm Jim Forbes.
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Justin Moore and Priscilla Block on Y'all Access. That's you, me, and whiskey. It's me, Kelly Sutton, bringing you the very latest in news and exclusive conversations from Nashville right here on Y'all Access. And I have plenty more of all of that coming up. In just a few minutes, I'm going to give you a sneak peek at an upcoming episode of my podcast, Country Heat Weekly. But first, Zach Top is taking us on a trip south of sanity. Hold on.

0: Zach Top on Y'all Access, finding himself somewhere south of sanity. As long as he stays north of insane, I think we're all good. Glad to have you here on Y'all Access. Over on my podcast, Country Heat Weekly, we're chatting with the guys of Dan and Shay next week as they get ready to release their new album, Young. 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
1: I really feel like, you know, the journey that it took to get to this album was, it taught us a lot. And I really feel like this is the most genuine album that we've ever put together. And I think that's because every single song is about us. It's a snapshot of where we're at in our life right now. And
0: this is the lead single from that album. It's Dan and Shay with Say So.

That's Blake Shelton on Y'all Access. And I don't think he needs to try too hard to stay country. He just is. So Megan Maroney's Cloud 9 tour only has a handful of shows left on the U.S. leg of it. And I feel like it just got started. After shows in Tulsa, Kansas City, and Detroit this weekend and early this week, she's going to head to Nashville for two back-to-back sold-out performances at Bridgestone Arena next weekend. Now, that would have been the end of the tour, but she's going to head back to Denver the following weekend to make up the show she had to cancel when she was sick. It's been a great summer for Megan so far on her first headlining arena tour. Here she is on Y'all Access with Medicine.

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0: I'm Kelly Sutton, and I'm glad to have you joining me. You're just in time for a little conversation with Low Cash. Now, the guys have a brand new EP out called Let the Country Music Play. The title track is a collaboration with Parmalee.
1: I think it was Matt came over and said, hey, I got a song that you guys got to need to hear. You need to hear this song. I'm hoping that we write a song together. But he's like, just come to the bus. We want to play you this song. So they play us Let the Country Music Play. And obviously, it's Rupert Holmes. It's the old Pina Colada song. Based off that, but well written. It's so brilliant what they did, bringing the 90s country music.
2: It was one listen. Yeah. We were like, let's go. Let's cut this thing.
1: And within a week. In 7 days, we went to Key West, filmed the video. We already recorded it together, and it was ready to come out.
0: So Parmalee brought the song, but it wound up being the title track for Low Cash.
2: Isn't that crazy? You know, because we have our own record label, Galaxy Label Group, and we don't have a lot of red tape at our label. I mean, we're the only artist on there right now. We've already signed a couple other artists we haven't announced, but it was going to be an easy project for us to navigate very quickly. And they knew that. We knew that. Their management, said, let's make this a Galaxy record with Low Cash featuring Parmalee, but... You know, on contract, it looks that way, but it's really just Low Cash and Parmalee because we're equals on this song. It's not like a feature.
0: You're hearing it now. Low Cash and Parmalee letting the country music play.

0: 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Okay, guys, I'm putting you to work. You get to pick the next song. So give us a throwback jam that you want to hear on the radio.
1: I would say Hank Jr. is my that's my grilling music out back. So my kids know it. I go out there, grill some steaks and hot dogs, and I put on Hank Jr. Anything Hank Jr., you know, Born to Boogie, All My Rowdy Friends, whatever.
0: Regardless of whether you're grilling out right now or not, go ahead and turn this one up loud. It's Bo Cephas on Y'all Access.

That's Hank Williams Jr. on Y'all Access, the show that gets you inside country music. It's Kelly here, and I have a brand new song from Dylan Scott to play for you. Now, this one, I think a lot of people are going to relate to, watching their child grow up and leave home. As someone with a daughter who is a senior in high school this year, it definitely hits home for me. This one is called Dear Big City. You're hearing it on Y'all Access.

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10: From the Springer Mountain Farms Weather Center, here's your first alert forecast.
11: Muggy overnight tonight with lows barely dipping below 80. I'm WSMV4 First Alert meteorologist Bree Smith. Our heat wave will continue this weekend and actually intensify. Top temperature Saturday, 99, and then a whopping 100 on Sunday. Be safe this weekend.

You've got Y'all Access with me, Kelly Sutton. Lainey Wilson has been busy this summer playing shows, including festivals all over the country. And next week, she has a pretty cool gig lined up. She's going to be joining Chris Stapleton for his All-American Roadshow Tour at Mercedes-Benz Stadium in Atlanta. She's just one of the openers, alongside Ashley McBride. That's going to be an amazing night. Lainey's on Y'all Access right now, somewhere over Laredo.

0: Lainey Wilson on Y'all Access, taking us somewhere over Laredo. I have the superstar collaboration from Tim McGraw, Eric Church, Hardy, and Morgan Wallen next. Now, their song is called MacArthur, and it tells the story of four generations of family farmers from their perspective. Pretty cool concept. Hardy said the song came from an idea that songwriter and artist Jameson Rogers brought into the writing room.
1: He had just this structure. We changed it into this like generational thing where, you know, each verse was a different generation and all that. But Jameson brought in this thing and it was like, my name's John MacArthur and I drive a John Deere. That was the original first line. And it was more, his idea was more about just a single farmer but all that being said, the idea 100% came from Jameson Rogers, and he has a buddy named John MacArthur. So Jameson's going to owe all of his royalties to that guy one day.
0: Here's that song from Tim McGraw, Eric Church, Hardy, and Morgan Wallen. It's MacArthur.

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16: NBC News Radio, I'm Jim Forbes. Tropical Storm Lala is approaching Hawaii, and it's expected to bring hurricane conditions to the state this weekend. A hurricane warning remains in effect for the Big Island, while Maui and Oahu are under a tropical storm warning. And an arrest has been made in connection with vandalism at the World War II Memorial in Washington, D.C. Wendy Swanson has this story.
17: Yesterday, the memorial was under guard after having the phrase "clean hands, dirty money" spray painted on it. This morning, U.S. Attorney Jeanine Pirro announced 2 felony charges have been filed against a woman who now faces up to 10 years in prison. President Trump blasted the vandalism in a Truth Social post, saying there can be no greater insult to those American heroes who died in World War II. He added, "First the reflecting pool, now this. We are on their trail. Where do these animals come from?" I'm Wendy Swanson.
16: And I'm Jim Forbes.
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18: Muggy overnight tonight with temperatures barely dropping below 80 degrees. Our heat wave, unfortunately, hasn't even hit its hottest point. I'm WSMV4 First Alert meteorologist Bree Smith. We've got extreme heat warnings all the way through Sunday night because it's actually going to get hotter outside. Top temperature Saturday, 99, and then our heat wave peaks on Sunday, hitting 100 degrees. The heat index well north of 105.

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Hey, join us next week. We're going to rewind to the stage of the Grand Ole Opry for highlight performances from this weekend's Opry 100 shows. And we will have a visit with Josh Turner. He's celebrating his 20th anniversary of his hit album, Your Man. 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
3: Nashville. 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The 7.7 magnitude quake hit just before 5 a.m. early Saturday, toppling houses on Flores Island. Rescuers in the town of Maumere say they found 20 people dead under the rubble, 6 injured, and 2 who are still trapped. The quake was followed by several strong aftershocks, and officials fear the death toll will climb higher as the search and rescue continues. And a hurricane warning has been issued in Hawaii as a tropical storm gains strength over the Pacific. Tropical storm Lala is approaching Hawaii's Big Island, where this weekend it could become the first hurricane to make landfall on Hawaii in 34 years. Forecasters say Lala has maximum sustained winds of 65 miles per hour and could strengthen into a hurricane later today. I'm Jim Forbes.
0: From the Springer Mountain Farms Weather Center, here's your first alert forecast.
4: Muggy overnight tonight with temperatures barely dropping below 80 degrees. Our heat wave, unfortunately, hasn't even hit its hottest point. I'm WSMV4 First Alert meteorologist Bree Smith. We've got extreme heat warnings all the way through Sunday night because it's actually going to get hotter outside. Top temperature Saturday, 99, and then our heat wave peaks on Sunday, hitting 100 degrees. The heat index well north of 105.

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2: NBC News Radio, I'm Jim Forbes. A tropical storm is approaching Hawaii, and it's expected to bring hurricane conditions to the state this weekend. A hurricane warning remains in effect for the Big Island, while Maui is under a tropical storm warning. And local northern Manhattan officials and police say they'll be ready this weekend to stop a, quote, street takeover that's been getting some play on social media. Andrew Whitman has more.
3: There have already been two so-called Dykeman takeovers after the Bronx Dominican Day Parade and after the one in Manhattan last Sunday. Dykeman Street is essentially Main Street in Inwood, a heavily Dominican section of Upper Manhattan. Officials say 700 cops will be in the area this weekend and that Dykeman Street will be closed. 25 cars were damaged last weekend. Some were used as stepladders onto a gas station roof that became a dance floor.
2: I'm Jim Forbes.
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4: Muggy overnight tonight with temperatures barely dropping below 80 degrees. Our heat wave, unfortunately, hasn't even hit its hottest point. I'm WSMV4 First Alert meteorologist Bree Smith. We've got extreme heat warnings all the way through Sunday night because it's actually going to get hotter outside. Top temperature Saturday, 99, and then our heat wave peaks on Sunday, hitting 100 degrees. The heat index well north of 105.

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But this time, only two of us moves on.

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5: NBC News Radio, I'm Lisa Taylor. Hawaii might get its first hurricane to make landfall in 34 years. A hurricane warning has been issued in Hawaii as Tropical Storm Lala gains strength over the Pacific. The National Hurricane Center says Lala is currently centered about 160 miles southeast of Hawaii's Big Island with sustained winds of 65 miles per hour and that it could strengthen into a hurricane later today. Heavy rain, damaging winds, and dangerous surf are expected statewide through Sunday. People are evacuating parts of Indianapolis because of extreme flooding, causing Governor Mike Braun to request a presidential emergency declaration. Maggie Vespa reports from outside Indianapolis.
6: New rounds of heavy rain falling across an already soaked Midwest. The rain swelling record river levels even more.
7: It's heartbreaking.
5: Indianapolis Mayor Joe Hogsett has declared a local disaster emergency. Lisa Taylor, NBC News Radio.
0: 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From the Springer Mountain Farms Weather Center, here's your First Alert forecast.
8: I'm WSMV4 First Alert meteorologist Stefano DiPietro. Extreme heat and humidity today. Highs in the upper 90s, a heat index over 105 degrees. Mostly sunny, but keep an eye out for an isolated thunderstorm. 70s tonight, upper 90s to near 100 both Saturday and Sunday, with a heat index as high as 110 degrees both Saturday and Sunday. Mostly sunny.

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4: Hello, everybody, and welcome to this edition of Tennessee Wildcast. Welcome in. Glad you're watching. Glad you're listening. And as you heard, the expert novice is here today with a couple of doctors in the house, Don.
5: Yes, a couple of doctors. Lots of knowledge around this table, especially on this side of the
4: table.
5: Yeah,
4: well, those are the guys that are over there.
5: Exactly. So,
4: Dr. Dan Grove with the School of Natural Resources and UT Extension. And Dr. Adam Edge, our dear program coordinator here for TWRA. I should say UT School of Natural Resources.
5: That's right.
4: Put that in there. But deer season's around the corner. I'm excited about what's ahead.
5: You've been dealing with a lot of the nuts and bolts of the details about the upcoming season, too, with the hunting guide just being released and, and hunting and fishing guide. It's a combo now. So,
4: Is out there. If you see them on the shelf and it has a boat on the front, that is not the correct guide. The new guide this year has an elk on the front.
5: There you go.
4: Trimmed out in green. Just make sure you see the dates on the front and make sure you got the right guide. It's time to recycle the old and bring in the new. But, yeah, I'm excited about the deer season. It's right around the corner, so we've got a lot to talk about today, what's new and some of the things that are coming down the pike. Don, any radio updates or things
5: like
4: that?
5: You know, I'm just going to give a general shout-out to our radio stations. We're totaling up to about 36 around the state right now, and TV outlets, community TV stations, and, of course, our YouTube watchers our
4: Carbon TV
5: is out there as well every week. So we just appreciate all the other outlets that get us out there.
4: Yeah, definitely, definitely. Appreciate everyone out there watching, listening. Subscribe, like, share, click the bell so you're notified when these shows come out. And keep coming back. So Dan and Adam, let's start with Adam here on my left. Maybe you're right. Anyway, Adam Edge, our dear program coordinator, remind folks a little bit about what you do and a little bit about yourself. Y'all have both been on the show just, in the past, but.
6: Right. I mean, I'm still somewhat new to the agency. I guess I'm getting older, that rookie status now. I'm about 2.5 years in. First, I want to say I'm excited. The best time of the year is upon us.
5: Oh, right. Yeah.
6: Football season, hunting season.
4: Cooler temperatures.
6: Yeah, we need that after this July. I'm the deer program coordinator, so I deal a lot with the new regulations and getting this hunting guide up to speed, monitoring deer populations, and we wanted to get this together to kind of go over the upcoming season, introduce it, get some excitement going, and explain some of the changes folks might see this year.
4: Yeah, it was a good idea, and I'm glad y'all are here. Dan, remind folks, you've been on here. You're a veteran on Wildcast. It's probably been 3 or 4 or 5 shows now.
7: Yeah, a veteran and a veterinarian.
4: So, there you go.
7: I serve as a wildlife vet for TWRA. I work with folks like Adam and the other species coordinators to develop health programs depending on what the disease du jour might be for the particular species. Like with deer being, unfortunately, chronic wasting disease and hemorrhagic disease, those are kind of our big ones that we deal with in deer. But basically anything that's wildlife health related, that's kind of what we deal with in our program.
4: Yeah. Well, I appreciate the knowledge you bring, and it helps us out as an agency for sure. Good work from all sides there. All right. Well, we want to start out just with the excitement of the season. You know, it's going to be a fun show to recap some of this stuff and get everybody ready for the year. But in our guide, page 48, you've got the What's New section. That's nothing new. We always have a What's New section in our guide to keep y'all informed and, you know, in the know of what's changed that for this next year. But I'm going to go down the list a little bit here, and then we're going to dive into some specifics. So for big game hunting, deer season dates are on page 67. There's information on deer baiting on private lands only. There's a new straight wall cartridge or a straight walled rifle hunting opportunity using a straight wall cartridge. There's changes and updates in the CWD management zones. Turkey season dates, there's an earlier spring start date this year. We're not going to dive into turkeys today, but just so you know, that's on page 74. There's some changes in the bear seasons on page 72, which brings in a longer spring dog training season for private lands in bear hunt zone 1, 2, and 3. Elk season dates, nothing changed there, but with drone recovery being introduced for deer this year, it's also an option for recovering an elk on North Cumberland WMA. Deer baiting, that's on page 69. I think I mentioned that already, but that's the thing we're going to cover today. Some changes in small game and trapping, year-round hunting for raccoon and possum on private land, page 62. Some other trapping tidbits, some changes, small changes, and then the normal every year changes on the WMAs. Those are in the guide, and then, some other opportunities on, state parks. So, a lot of, opportunity that's coming.
5: Right, here. And, right. But overall, I guess the deer season has not changed other than just the dates on the calendar,
4: yeah,
5: right?
4: Calendar dates, no unit changes for harvest and things like that. But we're going to dive into those dates now. So, Adam, we wanted to touch on the season dates, right?
6: Yeah, and yeah.
4: Changes there.
6: Essentially, the bag limits and season lengths, units, they remain the same. This is the third year of those being the same, which is kind of a standard we're hoping to set. It's just it's a great way to look at harvest trends over a three-year period versus year-to-year due to different environmental conditions. You know, acorn crops, we know we had a very abundant crop last year, and this year could – based off what I'm seeing, it could be good, but, you know, last year was almost record-breaking in many regards. So one of the main things that did change in regard to that is the addition of the straight wall cartridge season, or rather the addition to use that opportunity during the muzzleloader season, during the second week of that. You know, that was something the commission passed as kind of a balancing act to add more opportunity while also keeping that traditional muzzleloader season, that opening weekend for that.
4: Yeah.
6: So that'll be a new opportunity this year.
4: Yeah, so let's just lay it out there. It's a single-shot, straight-walled cartridge rifle on private lands only.
6: Correct.
4: A segment during the muzzleloader season. So you can use that discipline, or however you want to word that weapon, that
6: method of take.
4: There you go.
6: Yep.
4: November 14th through the 20th. And that's the second half of the muzzleloader season, which is November 7th through November 20th. So it doesn't cut you out of muzzleloader. You can still use a muzzleloader that whole segment, but during that second segment, you can use a straight walker.
5: Another opportunity.
6: Right. And the same muzzleloader bag limit applies for that full 2 week period.
4: Okay. Yeah. So on our website, just so you know, all these regulations are on our website, tnwildlife.org. There's you know, all the dates and everything. This book is replicated on there. You can also find the PDF this year online. But there's an image of what a straight wall cartridge looks like versus a regular rifle cartridge. So very handy right there in the book, so you know what you're looking at. So anything else on that?
6: Pretty simple. Just refer to your hunting guide on some of the details and enjoy.
4: Yeah. So page 67, all those units are there. The season, dates are there, bag limits, et cetera, et cetera. So awesome. All right. So let's jump into the next topic. We're looking at baiting this year. So baiting is allowed on private land this year if you have a permit. So let's dive into some of that and what that looks like for hunters.
6: Correct. And there are a lot of details involved with this. This is a hot topic right now, obviously. So the Tennessee General Assembly passed a bill that created this deer bait privilege permit. You know, they laid out some of the stipulations, such as cost, who needs to purchase the permit, and some of those different details. And the rule setting was meant for TWRA to basically set some of the other stipulations around that, regarding disease concerns or, fairness among hunters, and where this permit will be available. And so within that, and Dan can probably attest to some of this, there were a lot of details guarding, this permit will not be available in the CWD management zone or CWD positive counties, for different issues that we'll probably plan on laying out, as far as deer-to-deer contact, increased risk of transmission, that type of thing.
7: Keep in mind, this season, what we base that on is for CWD, but there are potentially other disease concerns that we might have should other diseases come into the state where we might have to institute a ban in certain counties. Luckily, we don't have any of those diseases. We're not going to get into them today.
4: Yeah.
7: But just keep in mind right now, it's chronic wasting disease is our biggest concern, but there are other potential diseases, that if they come in, we've been talking about new world screwworm. There might be the potential where we have to stop baiting in a county because we get new world screwworm in a county. That's a very real thing right now at this point in time. So just kind of keep that in mind, is that it won't happen during this season, but it might happen for the future seasons. So once it's set, we probably won't stop that for a season. But anyway, just figured I'd mention that.
6: And I do want to state that, one of the principles that we've kind of stated is if you purchase a permit mid-season, maybe one of these disease concerns, CWD, occurs in one of these new counties that were eligible to buy a permit, we will not issue that, elimination's not the right word, but the omission of that permit availability until the following season.
4: Okay.
6: So we want hunters to be able to, fairness to hunters, right? They purchase the permit. We don't want to
5: finish out the season with
6: correct,
5: it.
6: Yeah. Correct.
7: Okay. Then they're not having to go out and clean up all the stuff that's out there and whatnot. So.
4: Yeah.
6: Correct.
4: So, just so folks know, this, was passed by the General Assembly, and we set our rules and regs around what they gave us to work with. The permits are $50 for residents, $100 for non-residents. Tell us about and how that works for, it's not per property, it's per, person, right? That permit.
6: Correct. So yeah, every hunter, regardless of age, any type of landowner status, needs to purchase this permit if they're going to hunt over bait. And that was a stipulation from the General Assembly, right? So that also has some implications. We've heard some of the talk around, law enforcement being able to access land with these permits.
4: No.
6: That is not the case. That is not mentioned in the bill. It is not mentioned in our rule. And, because this permit's tied to the person, we don't even know the specific property that it's occurring on.
4: Right. Where they're hunting. Yeah.
6: Right. There's that stipulation that is something that has been running wild a little bit.
4: It's good to know the source, know where the information's coming from, because right. I mean, there's a lot of stuff that circulates online, social media, things like that, and I've heard rumors. I haven't read it myself, but like that, there's some fake TCA codes out there floating around on
6: really?
4: On social media, leading you to believe that, hey, this officer has the right to come on your property and do this and that sort of thing. But no, that's not the case at all.
6: Exactly.
4: The officers have to use discretion on so many different things, and they've already been doing this for people illegally baiting. I mean, if a hunter is hunting near a property that might be baiting illegally and you don't know it and you're within that distance, it's always been officer discretion and working with that landowner to make sure, they weren't colluding, or whatever with that neighboring property. But there's going to be a lot of grace here with new rules and regs that are out there and play by the rules. That's what I say.
7: it'll be a learning experience for everyone involved in the process this year. It always is every time there's a regulation change, especially one that's this different than what we've been doing for the last 25, 30 years.
4: So. Yeah. Yeah. It's a big change for hunters and out there. I mean, I know some wanted it, some maybe didn't want it, but yeah, it's a new chapter. So.
6: Right.
4: Anything else on baiting that we want to touch on?
6: I'm trying to think. So, well, one other thing that I've been getting questions on is the type of feeder that is allowed.
4: Perfect. Yeah, let's touch that.
6: So within the rule, we stipulated that the only feeder not allowed is trough style. So these are the open basin style, cattle style feeders.
4: We could just fill it up and let them come up there and gather around.
6: Right. You know, multiple studies at this point have shown these increased rates of contact rates. I mean, deer are mouth to mouth and those things. So that is kind of a best practices thing. So all other feeder types are eligible. We do promote kind of the spread feeders, spreading your corn if you are to dump a bag. There is a limitation on not being able to dump an entire bag in a single pile. And a lot of that is just to keep corn scattered, keep it from spoiling, and follow some of these just best practices and just being responsible with it. You know, it's an opportunity and do it responsibly.
7: Yeah, because you want to keep in mind that, you know, if you have a pile of rotten corn there, you might be killing that buck that you want to harvest, right? Because there's fungal toxins and things like that from aspergillosis that actually develop in these, and you could be killing your turkeys, and you could be killing, if you happen to be lucky enough to have bobweight, you could potentially be killing them too. Anything that comes to that pile, if there's that fungal toxin in there, which develops pretty quick in the environment that we have here in Tennessee with those kind of warm, moist conditions that we'll probably see all the way through October, it's ideal for growing that and growing those toxins. So it's just something to keep in mind as you do this, you know, that there are potentially negative sides to it.
4: Yeah.
7: So
5: freshness is important.
7: Yeah. Correct.
4: Well, I'm glad you brought that up. I was going to mention the turkeys and that sort of thing, how it affects those, how those bad grains or whatever could affect turkeys. Because we're going to have an article in the magazine coming up in the fall, so you can read more about that. Roger up in Wildlife put that together for us. But, yeah, that's important. On page 69, all the information is there for deer baiting and wildlife feeding in Tennessee. So, and there's also, you know, best practices, things to consider, and then baiting, like in bear country, how it affects other wildlife. You know, when you're baiting for deer, you're not just, those aren't the only animals that are going to.
6: Yeah. Right. There's always non-targets. I mean, we got areas with wild pig issues, especially the bear issues, you know, in eastern Tennessee, as you get in there, be very aware of that. Try not to promote wildlife conflict issues in your responsible usage. Something else worth mentioning is, I want to clarify that salt blocks, you know, hunting over agricultural fields, food plots, that is not considered baiting in this
5: right
6: permit, in regard to this permit. So you know, you're still eligible to utilize those hunting activities.
4: Yeah. And a food plot, yeah, it's not baiting.
6: It's not baiting. Yeah. I do get that question every now and then. So
4: outside of that, we've tried to make transportation and movement of deer across the state, especially in West Tennessee, easier for folks. And this year we did that by kind of defining that management zone for CWD. And talk about some of the changes that happened there and what's making it easier for hunters and kind of what some of the changes around CWD.
7: Yeah, basically we looked at it, and one of our important allies in the fight against CWD is our hunters. And so it's a combination of trying to balance the biological science around the disease and keeping people hunting, or the social science of disease, right? And so if we're losing hunters because they can't access their taxidermists, their processors, or even move animals from one place to another after they've been harvested, we may be losing hunters as a result of that. Right. And so, the Tennessee River in West Tennessee provides, a little bit of a natural barrier. There's no 100% absolute barrier whenever we talk about deer movement. I've seen them swim in plenty of places.
5: Yeah.
7: But it does provide somewhat of a barrier. And we do have much higher prevalences on the west side of the river than we do on the east side. And the east side are relatively new areas of disease, so probably moved in within the last, you know, 5 years or so. And so we can manage things a little bit differently, because we're still in the early stages of the disease there, as well as trying to promote people still hunting and being able to. It's more about educating what you should do, mm-hmm. and relying on the hunters to, you know, dispose of their carcasses properly. So we're allowing you to move them, you know, don't just throw them on the back 40, dispose of them in, you know, your regular waste stream, or take them to a or take them to your processor and they'll dispose of them appropriately. And not just leave them on the landscape or bury them, you know, those are the burial or removal from, you know, normal waste stream is kind of what we're recommending.
8: Okay.
7: And again, because we have much lower prevalences, you know, if the prevalence increases, we may have to revisit that. But at this point in time, with the lower prevalences, there's going to be less animals that are probably positive. And so we want to keep people still being able to move those things and be able to do what they need to with their harvest.
8: Okay.
6: Yeah, it was becoming clear in some of the counties, these new unfortunate counties, that was really a gut punch. And the way some of these transportation restriction rules that were in place were not going to be sustainable down the road. You know, CWD doesn't spread in these concentric circles where you can just keep redrawing a line. It wasn't going to be appeasable to our hunters to keep them hunting, which is our main goal. It's the main thing that this agency promotes, right? So we're hoping this is a simplified measure that will help that process.
4: Definitely. Yeah, I don't think I'm speaking out of turn here, but like the agency, we were watching and trying to be prepared for when this may come, but you only be so prepared and ready and set these different things in place that you learn from other states. And it may not always, you know, things are going to have to adapt and change as you move forward because disease is ever changing. You don't know. So.
7: Well, and we learned in West Tennessee also, it took us a while to figure out where the extent of the disease was in West Tennessee.
4: Yeah. Yeah.
7: And so, through that kind of piecemealing, if everybody remembers back 2018, 19, 19, 20, you know, those seasons.
4: Those fun years.
7: Yeah, it's just like there was just this patchwork, and it just got really cumbersome and confusing for people. And I think deterred a lot of folks from even wanting to continue long-term participating in the, you know, outdoor recreation sports that we offer. So, right. And that's not just, you know, deer hunting. That was any kind of it. And so just kind of now that we figured out where it's at, we have a better idea of, you know, where it's going to expand from at this point in time. So we have a better idea, you know, hopefully that, you know, we'll get some new management tools in the future that can help us out.
4: Mm-hmm.
7: And maybe develop some landowner programs and things like that might be more available in the future, but we're still quite a few years from that with research and everything else for coming up with solutions. So this is what we've got right now to work with. And we're still wanting people to stay out there and even new people recruit, retain, you know, yeah, that
4: reactivate.
7: Kind of stuff.
4: Yep.
7: Yeah, reactivate.
4: That's it. R3.
7: Yeah.
4: Well, so page 68, CWD in Tennessee, that's the page in the hunting guide. There's a QR code there you can scan to see the positive counties, which is different from the management zone. So just scan that and you can see the differences. There's still approved parts and examples of unapproved parts for transportation. There's still the harvest incentive programs available, the replacement buck, the earn a buck, the responsible disposal. Like y'all mentioned earlier, there's some tips there on page 68.
7: Can I mention one thing?
4: Yeah.
7: As just kind of a practice, and this may seem like common sense, but if you're hunting on somebody else's property, they've given you access to that, make sure they're okay with you putting bait out if you're using the baiting permit, because not every, the landowner, it's linked to the landowner who has the choice to allow baiting on their property or not. You know, so just make sure that if you are hunting on somebody else's property, that they're okay with that.
4: Yeah, definitely. Respect the land, that's for sure. All right. One thing that I want to make sure we touched on, and I kind of skipped over it, I guess, when I was hitting the what's new, but the drone recovery information. I'm going to read this first little paragraph. This is on page 48 of the guide under the what's new section, but drones may be used only to recover a deer that is reasonable believed to be mortally wounded. Drone operation is limited to 30 minutes after sunset through 3 a.m. and must occur only over private property with full landowner permission. So that's just kind of the intro here of what this is and what it allows. But you, as a commercial operator, you've got to register with the state. But this is now an option for deer and elk on North Cumberland, correct?
6: Yeah. No, that is a provision, I suppose, that was put in place to reduce wounded loss, right?
4: Yeah.
6: And help hunters, give them another tool to use to recover their wildlife. You know, the rules around that are just to make sure things remain fair chase. but to utilize and be able to recover your animal.
4: So go to tnwildlife.org, click on the hunting page, all the information there for the there's no fee for registration, but there is a one-time, you know, form to fill out. So, and you can also be included if you want to be as an operator, be included on the website. So if people can find those operators and
5: can contact you.
4: Yeah. Can help find the deer. And, it's amazing what's some of the tools out there these days to help locate and assist in those sorts of things. So, use it in a responsible manner for sure. And that's on private land only, like we said, not on, on WMAs and public land.
6: Always trying to keep up with the new technology.
4: Yeah.
6: It's all the time.
4: Definitely. Was there anything else that we want to make sure we touch on before we close out the show today? I think we hit a lot of it, but.
7: Yeah, I mean, one thing from last year, just kind of as a carryover from last year, we had a lot of hemorrhagic disease here in West Tennessee and Middle Tennessee. But given, you know, as Adam has been talking about, good mass crop last year, hard mass crop. Going a lot of fat deer going into winter, you know, good reproduction rates and things like that. So we're really looking forward to a good hunting season this year. More than likely, we've seen some rebound in the populations that were impacted. We've only had a handful of calls this year.
4: Mm-hmm.
7: We still might see some. We're kind of coming into the start of hemorrhagic disease season. But we're hopeful and positive that it's going to be a good season this year. And of course, Adam probably has a little bit more to say about the outlook for the season.
6: Yeah. Yeah. I mean, it's been a very productive summer, more so anecdotally speaking to some of our WMA managers and landowners that I speak to on occasion. There's a lot of twin fawns out there mm-hmm. this year.
5: So in my neighborhood.
6: Well, that's worth a mention as well. Our fawn calls have skyrocketed this year, kind of that mid-May through June time period. Uh-huh. So a lot of fawns hit the ground. Deer were in great condition. And there were even, you know, a lot of that red oak acorns, they tend to persist through the winter. So even bucks that were run down following the rut, they still had some acorn substance there to kind of build up those fat stores. So they should have been in better condition as you followed through the winter and going back into the green up season. So yeah, it should be a exciting year.
4: Future is bright. Yeah. Speaking of the mass crop, you know, I've heard them talking about how that can help keep the bears in the woods this year too. So be a little less bear disturbance maybe, you know, hopefully, in these cities and things. The future is bright. I'm excited about the season. You know, I was just reminded hearing y'all talk. I've seen two giant bucks in velvet running around near our home or in our county. But
6: have to drop me a point.
4: Yeah. Well, you're going to get permission. It's in the city limits. One of them, or maybe two of them, maybe both of them. Anyway, it's exciting. I'm looking forward to it, and I hope y'all have a successful season. I hope everybody out there watching, listening, does too.
5: Yes.
4: Thank you, doctor, and thank you, doctor.
7: Thank you. Always fun
6: having us.
4: It's always fun. This is Tennessee Wildcast. Thank you, Don.
5: You bet.
4: Making this happen, and Todd behind the board over here making us look good. Appreciate y'all watching, listening. 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
5: NBC News Radio, I'm Lisa Taylor. Hawaii might get its first hurricane to make landfall in 34 years. A hurricane warning's been issued in Hawaii as Tropical Storm Lala gained strength over the Pacific. At last check, Lala was centered about 160 miles southeast of Hawaii's Big Island with sustained winds of 65 miles per hour and could strengthen into a hurricane later today. Heavy rain, damaging winds, and dangerous surf are expected statewide through Sunday, with life-threatening flooding possible on the Big Island and Maui. Luigi Mangione has admitted to the 2024 killing of UnitedHealthcare CEO Brian Thompson. Mangione entered his guilty plea to federal stalking charges in New York on Friday. He faces life in prison and will be sentenced on December 18th. Speaking in court, Mangione said he traveled to New York with the intent of killing Thompson. Mangione entered his guilty plea without a plea deal with the federal government in place. The accused killer still faces state murder charges. Lisa Taylor, NBC News Radio.
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8: 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And I hope you are all set for some great bluegrass, because we play it all from the legends to today's hot stars. And we're going to do that again this week. Also, we always take a couple of breaks in the show to hear from some of the artists who have made this music over the years. And I've got a great story from Rhonda Vincent here in just a few minutes, where she tells about some of the artists she saw on stage when she was young who influenced her. And in the second hour of the show, we'll hear from Dale Ann Bradley telling about her early performing career on the stage of the Renfro Valley Barn Dance. So it's going to be a great show. Glad you're with us. Let's get started with a little banjo music from Ron Block on the Banjo Radio Show.

Block on the Banjo Radio Show. Sort of a progressive number there called Smartville. And I guess you have to be a smart banjo player to be able to play like that. Ron, as you may know, has been a member of Alison Krauss and Union Station for a long time. And it hasn't been too many weeks ago that we actually heard him playing on one of the instrumental hits of Alison Krauss and Union Station called Cluck Ol' Hen. And since we're talking about Alison, I'm going to turn Ron and the rest of the band loose on one of the songs that her band has done. This goes back to 2004, actually one of the bigger hits for Alison Krauss and Union Station. Dan Tominski does the singing, and you'll hear Ron again on this, the song Pastures of Plenty on the Banjo Radio Show.

Oh, that is one of the great standards of bluegrass on the Banjo Radio Show. Flattin' Scruggs there, rolling my sweet baby's arms. The most famous version of that song and the one that really, really put it on the map. That was recorded by Lester and Earl for their final Mercury Records recording session in October of 1950. One of many songs they recorded to fulfill their obligation to Mercury before moving over to the major label Columbia Records, which they would do the following month. So they were saving material for Columbia and just recording a bunch of songs that were kind of fan favorites to finish out their Mercury obligation. Why that song was recorded in that batch, I don't know, because that song was one of the songs of Flattin' Scruggs, one of the most associated songs with them, and as I said, one of the great standards of bluegrass music. And Earl Scruggs playing on that is so hot, I'll tell you. And we're not done with Earl Scruggs. In the second half of our show, we're going to play another one of his hot instrumentals just to kind of keep the energy level up on this week's Banjo Radio Show. Not that that's much of a problem. I'm Kyle Cantrell. Glad to have you with us this week. Hope you're enjoying the bluegrass so far. Let's move up to 1961 now for the great Jimmy Martin.

0: Philosophy to live by. What is to be will be. What ain't to be just might happen. Rhonda Vincent from her album Music Is What I See, released in 2021 here on the Banjo Radio Show. I'm Kyle Cantrell. That song actually was first made popular by a big country star and Grand Ole Opry member that I know many of you remember named Porter Wagoner. Porter became very famous on the Opry starting in the 1950s and being on the show until his death. And for much of his career, he had a very successful syndicated television show, which made him into a big star, and then in turn allowed him to make big stars of many other artists. Some of the most prominent ones were his female duet partners, first Norma Jean, and later on, of course, Dolly Parton. I asked Rhonda Vincent, when that song came out, we were talking about what she remembered of Porter Wagoner, what led her to record that song, and it caused her to start reminiscing about some of the artists that she saw on stage and on television as a young woman. Did she enjoy Porter Wagoner's TV show?
1: Oh, I love, you know, when those boots came walking through the door, loved Porter Wagoner. And I remember it was probably... well, it was in the 70s. And see, my family played it in Marshalline, Missouri, the home of Walt Disney, the boyhood home of Walt Disney. So we would play at the Frontier Jamboree, and all of these amazing stars came through, usually when their song was about number one. Freddie Hart, when Easy Lovin' came out. Jeannie Pruitt. It was 1973, and Jeannie Pruitt was there on the actual day. And I got to sing harmony with her in 1973 when Satin Sheets was number one. So now Conway Twitty was there one night, and my dad, he took us away right away. I was there standing backstage as they introduced him. I've got a picture of me sitting there, but we didn't stay for the show. The women were screaming, and I'm sure my father thought I didn't need to be in that environment. So we went home. I don't remember seeing Conway's show, but on the night, I begged him, Dad, because we usually played the first set, and then whoever the star coming in would do the second set. But I must have begged him, because it's the only time I remember sitting on the front row on the edge of someone else's chair to watch Porter Wagoner and Dolly Parton. So that would have been early on. And I was mesmerized just watching her and loving her so much and just, you know, loved Porter's suits and those boots that he wore.
0: He was quite the flamboyant character. And what great memories of those stars that she saw on stage that had to be so influential to Rhonda Vincent. Of course, later on in her career, she'd get to record with Dolly Parton. I know that was a thrill for her. Of course, Rhonda.

Vincent has become one of the top stars in bluegrass music, and today she is a member of the Grand Ole Opry. Well, this is the Banjo Radio Show. I'm Kyle Cantrell. Let's play another song that came from the world of Grand Ole Opry country music. This is a song that Del Reeves used to do on the Grand Ole Opry and was a recent hit for Daniel Grindstaff from his album Heroes and Friends. Trey Hensley does the singing on this one and guitar playing. Here's Looking at the World Through a Windshield.

0: that's good. Looking at the world through a windshield. Daniel Grindstaff with guest Trey Hensley from that album Heroes and Friends. Of course, Daniel is a veteran banjo player in bluegrass and recently put that album together, incorporating some of the folks he's loved to work with and has gotten to know over the years. Trey Hensley, you might say, is a rising star in the music world, although he's been on the scene for a while. As you heard, he's an excellent singer, and he is an even better guitar player. If you ever get a chance to see him on stage, you really should. Well, we're glad you're with us on this week's Banjo Radio Show. I'm Kyle Cantrell. There is a whole lot more to come. In just a few moments, we're going to bring you a tribute to Bill Monroe and a song by the father of bluegrass himself. Del McCurry on the way. You hang on with us here on the Banjo Radio Show. We'll be right back.
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0: 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I'm Kyle Cantrell. Glad you're here with us every week. 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Well, here's that tribute to Bill Monroe, I promised you, sung by the Spinney Brothers. This is called My Music Comes from Bill on the Banjo Radio Show.

Spinney Brothers on the Banjo Radio Show. That's my music comes from Bill, Rick, and Alan Spinney from Nova Scotia in Canada, making great music there. That song was actually written by a songwriter from Murfreesboro, Tennessee, not too far from Nashville, named Steve Watts, and it was a hit for the Spinney Brothers in 2014. Well, I'm Kyle Cantrell. This is the Banjo Radio Show, and I promised you a song by the father of bluegrass himself, and we'll take you back to the year 1952 for this one. Jimmy Martin, who we heard singing a while ago, you'll hear him singing on this. He's singing lead, actually the duet with Bill Monroe to Bill Monroe's tenor. Jimmy got his start, his first significant job, in Bill Monroe's Bluegrass Boys, and for many years there had a lot to do with that high lonesome sound that Bill had going in the 1950s. And see if you don't agree that this is a great example of that. Bill Monroe and the Bluegrass Boys. Here's Memories of Mother and Dad on the Banjo Radio Show.

Well, if you were listening to bluegrass music in the late 1970s, you were hearing a lot of that band. They were really a hot commodity in those days. The Bluegrass Cardinals here on the Banjo Radio Show. That's a tune they had in 1979 called I've Had a Time. That's David Parmalee singing the lead vocal and his dad, Don Parmalee, playing banjo. Well, I'm Kyle Cantrell on the Banjo Radio Show, and if you'll let us, we'll stay with the 1970s for another song here and play one by Del McCurry. Del McCurry and the Dixie Pals with Rain and Snow.

0: Oh, boy, that is a great vocal and a great performance all the way around from the Dixie Pals. Del McCurry, of course, with that wonderful vocal on Rain and Snow. That was recorded in the mid-1970s, 1974. Of course, Del's career goes back into the 1950s when he was playing around Washington, D.C., and around artists like Buzz Busby and the early country gentlemen who were there in those days. From there, he went to the Grand Ole Opry and joined Bill Monroe and the Bluegrass Boys, was there for a couple of years before striking out on his own once again and forming the Dixie Pals. By the late 1960s, they were having some pretty big hits, but then his career really took off in the late 1980s and early 90s when he integrated his sons into his band, forming the Del McCurry Band, and that's the unit that continues up to today. And today that band, Del McCurry, is a member of the Grand Ole Opry, and that band plays regularly there once again. So it's kind of full circle for Del McCurry, one of the top artists in bluegrass music and, of course, a member of the Bluegrass Music Hall of Fame. Well, coming up, we are going to come back to more modern times for one of the all-female groups of bluegrass music that has really done well over the past few years. You hang on for that as we continue with the Banjo Radio Show. Don't go away.
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6: I'm WSMV4 First Alert Meteorologist Stefano DiPietro. Extreme heat and humidity today. Highs in the upper 90s to near 100. A heat index 105 to 110. Mostly sunny, but keep an eye out for a pop-up isolated thunderstorm this afternoon. Tonight we're down to the 70s. Tomorrow we're near 100 again. Mostly sunny with a heat index 105 to 110. May even feel as hot as 115 in some areas. Monday we're also in the upper 90s with a heat index of 105 to 110. Tuesday will be a little bit cooler as highs fall back into the mid-90s.
0: 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I'm Kyle Cantrell, and we're going to start this next segment with a little fiddling from a great fiddler. Here's Dini Richardson on the Banjo Radio Show.

I told you she was a great fiddler, and in fact, she's one of the best. Deanie Richardson there, former IBMA Fiddle Player of the Year, and there she is with her version of Durham's Bull. And if you recognize that tune, maybe you heard it on the Flat and Scruggs at Carnegie Hall album. It was titled on that album as Durham's Reel, but that actually was a mistitling because Durham's Reel is a different song. What Paul Warren was playing on that concert and what Deanie played right there is a tune called Durham's Bull. A lot of notes in that song, and she hit them all. Well, this is Kyle Cantrell on the Banjo Radio Show, and that all-female group I was telling you about. Back in the middle part of the last decade, a group was formed, actually, by Deanie Richardson. Deanie as a founding member called Sister Sadie. And the idea of the group from the very start was to have one that was all women. And the group has prospered with that model all the way through. There have been some personnel changes down through the years, but at different times, that group has been highly recognized and highly awarded. They've had many great hit records and have gotten lots of recognition. In fact, a few years ago, they were Entertainers of the Year in the IBMA, and they have regularly been nominated and have won Vocal Group of the Year as well, thanks to the great singers in the band. We're going to take you back to the beginning of the group, and in one of the founding members, one of the artists who are no longer in Sister Sadie, Tina Adair, who sings the lead vocal on this song, which really struck a chord for them back in 2018. Here is Sister Sadie with Losing You Blues on the Banjo Radio Show.

an amazing vocal right there. Tina Adair with Sister Sadie on the Banjo Radio Show, Losing You Blues. Well, I'm Kyle Cantrell. We're about to swing into the second half of this week's show, and we'll do it with some bluegrass gospel. There's a whole lot more as well on the way. You stay with us. We'll be right back.

0: Sunday nights on WSM. 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It's WSM's Artist Corner, a rotating lineup of artist-hosted shows every Sunday at 7 p.m. The first Sunday of every month, it's the Air Castle Community Hour with Charlie Worsham. 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
5: NBC News Radio, I'm Lisa Taylor. Expect daily heat records to be shattered across the South and Central Plains this weekend. Forecasters are predicting temperatures about 10 degrees above normal for this time of year from Texas to North Carolina. Matching humidity will bring little relief. AccuWeather is predicting feels-like temperatures in the triple digits from Tampa to Wichita. The death toll from the Indonesia earthquake has risen to 38. The 7.7 magnitude quake struck just before 5 a.m. local time, toppling houses on Flores Island. Indonesia's National Disaster Management Agency said in a news conference that 38 people have died in the quake. Many others are injured. The quake was followed by several strong aftershocks, and officials fear the death toll will climb higher as the search continues. Jury selection is wrapped up in the Tupac Shakur murder trial. A jury of 12 was seated in Las Vegas Thursday, along with four alternates. The trial will get underway next week, with opening statements starting Monday. Lisa Taylor, NBC News Radio.
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Hey, everybody, this is Kyle Cantrell, and we are back for the second half of this week's Banjo Radio Show, coming to you with 2 hours of bluegrass every week from Nashville, Tennessee. So glad to have you along. We're going to hear from Dale Ann Bradley in just a few minutes, talking about her early career and how she became a regular on the Renfro Valley Barn Dance, which was a big break for her in the early days of her career. Lots of great bluegrass on the way this hour as well, and I promised you some bluegrass gospel to start out, and we're going to go back now to the late 1970s to Ralph Stanley and the Clinch Mountain Boys, who had a young man in his band who had actually been there for several years named Keith Whitley. You're going to hear Keith singing the lead vocal and the rest of the Clinch Mountain Boys on a great gospel song that Ralph recorded in 77. This is called I've Just Seen the Rock of Ages.

Ralph Stanley and the Clinch Mountain Boys on the Banjo Radio Show. That's I've Just Seen the Rock of Ages, recorded, as we said, in 1977 and released as part of an album called Clinch Mountain Gospel. Keith Whitley with the lead vocal on that. As we said, Keith had been in the group for quite a while at that time, joining when he was something like 14, 15 years old. In fact, he and Ricky Skaggs joined the Clinch Mountain Boys at the same time. Get this, the story goes that Ralph was late for an appearance at a club, and Ricky and Keith were there waiting to see Ralph Stanley. But they had spent so much time working on Ralph Stanley's songs that they knew his material almost as well as Ralph himself, and so they convinced the club owner to let them get up on stage and fill time. So they did. They got on stage and spent a few minutes doing Stanley Brothers and Ralph Stanley and the Clinch Mountain Boys songs, doing them very well, as a matter of fact. Meanwhile, Ralph arrives at the club, and rather than go on stage immediately, he stood around and listened to Keith and Ricky do his songs, was so impressed that he said, I just gotta have these kids for my band, and the rest is history. It's a Hollywood-like story, but it really, really did happen, and of course, you know the rest of the story. Both Keith and Ricky went on to become huge stars in the music business, in country music and in bluegrass, and Ralph had a great band throughout the 1970s with those guys in it. Quite a story. Well, I'm Kyle Cantrell on the Banjo Radio Show. Lots of great bluegrass this hour, so let's continue with Tim Stafford of Blue Highway, who's done a lot of great projects down through the years. Here's a track from one recorded in 2004. This is Rider on an Endless Line on the Banjo Radio Show.

0: country band East Nashgrass that we played some on this show, and there's another old country song turned bluegrass, done this time as part of East Nashgrass's latest album called Last Chance to Win. That's Slipping Away, or Love Slipping Away as they title it. You may recall Gene Shepherd having a hit on that. That's a song that was written by Bill Anderson. Well, I'm Kyle Cantrell on the Banjo Radio Show, and we're going to turn to Dale Ann Bradley now and do actually a country song that Dale Ann recorded that came from the pen of Dolly Parton. But first, I thought you might like to hear Dale Ann tell about some of the experiences in her early career. In fact, she'll tell you that a big break for her came when she became a regular on the famous Renfro Valley Barn Dance in eastern Kentucky. A lot of great stars got their start there, and Dale Ann was one of them. How did that come about?
1: I was actually a guest with my little bluegrass group, Back Porch Grass.
0: Okay.
1: And we did a couple numbers on both of their shows that night, and I never forgot that. I was as nervous walking out on that stage as any.
0: Oh, I bet.
1: And then
0: that was a big deal.
1: Oh, it was. It sure was. And there was so much natural talent there. And I wish that I had even known where I was at more when I was there. You know, I would have.
0: To appreciate it.
1: Exactly.
0: More.
1: Yeah. I did, but, you know, now looking back, I think, boy, that was something special. But I had married and moved to Jacksonville, Florida, and came back home when my son was born. Mm. And I knew that I wanted to still play music because I took a little time there. And I wanted to play, and I needed to. And I knew that I really needed to. So I came back to Kentucky and made a little demo tape. And we had, Harold McGeorge, a friend of mine, we had came down here to pitch songs. And on the way back home, we stopped by Renfro Valley and left a tape there. And about 80 miles from Pineville to Renfro Valley. So when I got home, my grandmother was taking care of my little boy. And she said, "Some man's called here from Renfro Valley." So I called him back. And from their own, you know, they hired me, and they had so much going on down there, so many shows.
0: What a great opportunity for a young artist. Of course, Dale Ann has gone on to become one of the most celebrated artists in bluegrass music. Multiple times, she's been named IBMA's Female Vocalist of the Year, and for good reason. Performances like this one from one of her fairly recent albums. This is The Stranger, Dale Ann Bradley on the Banjo Radio Show.

Chalk Up Another One. That's from the Bluegrass Album Band on the Banjo Radio Show. That's an old Jimmy Martin song, as done by the Bluegrass Album Band in 1981. The original configuration of that group, with Tony Rice on the lead vocal and guitar, J.D. Crow on the banjo and harmony vocals, Doyle Lawson singing harmony, playing mandolin, fiddle Bobby Hicks, and bass Todd Phillips. A studio band that was really bringing back the sound of traditional bluegrass in the early 80s, and they influenced lots and lots of young pickers back in those days. Well, I'm Kyle Cantrell on the Banjo Radio Show, and I promised you we'd hear some more Earl Scruggs, and we're going to go back to that final batch of recordings that Flatt & Scruggs did in the early 1950s. If you were listening to the first part of our show, you heard Earl Scruggs turn in a blistering banjo solo on the song Rollin' My

Sweet Baby's Arms, one of the big hits of Lester Flatt and Earl Scruggs. Well, here's another one from that same recording session, and Earl is still moving in high gear on the song Pike County Breakdown on the Banjo Radio Show.

0: Well, that's as good a playing as you'll find anywhere. Earl Scruggs on the banjo, Lester Flatt, Earl Scruggs, and the Foggy Mountain Boys from the fall of 1950 doing Pike County Breakdown. Earl remembered that as being the first song he did on stage with Bill Monroe and the Bluegrass Boys on December 8th, 1950, when the band that became known as the original Bluegrass Band that had him and Lester Flatt and Chevy Wise and Howard Watts backing up Bill Monroe appeared on the Grand Ole Opry. Earl remembered playing Pike County Breakdown, and he also remembered that he had the flu that night, so it was kind of a tough night, but the crowd really loved it, and it began a great association with Bill Monroe that ultimately led to Flatt and Scruggs being one of the top units in bluegrass once they broke off from Bill Monroe's band. And that's the way bluegrass expanded. Well, I'm Kyle Cantrell. We'll continue with the Banjo Radio Show with another former Bluegrass Boy banjo player, Sonny Osborne, and his brother Bobby on one of their songs. Also, we've got Charlie Sizemore, the Graskals. That's all on the way as we continue with the Banjo Radio Show.
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0: 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I'm Kyle Cantrell, bringing you bluegrass from Nashville, where we play this music 24 hours a day, 7 days a week at BanjoRadio.com. 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Sonny Osborne, formerly of Bill Monroe's Bluegrass Boys, playing banjo on this. Bobby Osborne and Sonny doing some great singing on Lonesome Feelin'.

Definitely with a lonesome sound, lonesome feeling, and the Osborne Brothers on Banjo Radio. They recorded that in the middle 1960s. 1966 was the year for that, done when they had been on the Grand Ole Opry for about 2 years as regular members. Of course, Bobby would stay there until his death in 2023, continuing to perform and amazing the crowds. Well, I'm Kyle Cantrell on the Banjo Radio Show. Up next, Charlie Sizemore, former member of Ralph Stanley's Clinch Mountain Boys. Here's one of his records from 2007, his version of a Randy Travis song called Hard Rock Bottom.

0: 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That's Terry Eldridge with the lead vocal. Well, I'm Kyle Cantrell, and when we come back at the Banjo Radio Show, we're going to have a song from Reno and Smiley, and we'll remember the bluegrass album done by Joe Diffie and hear a song from it. 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
6: I'm WSMV for First Alert meteorologist Stefano DiPietro. Extreme heat and humidity today. Highs in the upper 90s to near 100. A heat index 105 to 110. Mostly sunny, but keep an eye out for a pop-up isolated thunderstorm this afternoon. Tonight we're down to the 70s. Tomorrow we're near 100 again. Mostly sunny with a heat index 105 to 110. May even feel as hot as 115 in some areas. Monday we're also in the upper 90s with a heat index of 105 to 110. Tuesday will be a little bit cooler as highs fall back into the mid-90s.
7: 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I'm Kyle Cantrell, and if the song we heard before the break was a burner, well, we're going to turn the heat way up on this one. Let's go back to the early 1950s for Reno and Smiley. 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
8: Red-headed pecker was sitting on a limb. Ma said Chicken Bunnelli got him, wrung his neck and picked him clean. Funniest chicken I ever seen. Hey.

Not only do you have to play fast to keep up with that song, you got to be able to sing fast to get all the words in. That's called Barefoot Nelly, Reno and Smiley from 1954 on the Banjo Radio Show. That is Don Reno with the banjo and the singing on that. Really a masterpiece of a song by them, and one that they had in their shows, I guess, for as long as there was a Reno and Smiley. I'm Kyle Cantrell on the Banjo Radio Show, and I promised you that we'd play a song from Joe Diffie's bluegrass album. Joe Diffie, the big country star of the late 80s and throughout the 90s, had a lot of big hits like John Deere Green, you may remember. But in the year 2010, he decided to do a bluegrass album, and it really wasn't a stretch for Joe Diffie because he had grown up around bluegrass. He had been in the family band when he was young. They played a lot of bluegrass music, and so it was sort of a return to the music for him. In fact, he called the album Homecoming, and one of the songs on that album turned out to be a real standout, and we're going to play that on this week's Banjo Radio Show. Here's Joe Diffie with Route 5, Box 109.

Ricky Skaggs and Kentucky Thunder on the Banjo Radio Show from the masterpiece album Bluegrass Rules. That's Ricky and the band doing Get Up John, an old Bill Monroe song originally. Bill had done that in the early 1950s, but on that 1997 recording there, it's clear that Ricky truly owns that song, at least for the 4 minutes or so that he's playing on that. And on that up note, we are going to bring to a close this week's Banjo Radio Show, but I want to thank you so much for joining us this week and every week. And I want to remind you again that during the week, I'm playing Bluegrass 24/7 over on BanjoRadio.com, and we'd love to have you join us there. 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And we will be back here next week. I'm Kyle Cantrell. 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Have a great week, everyone.

0: Hey, join us next week. We're going to rewind to the stage of the Grand Ole Opry for highlight performances from this weekend's Opry 100 shows. And we will have a visit with Josh Turner. He's celebrating his 20th anniversary of his hit album, Your Man. Plus, we've got your tickets to see Carrie Underwood at the Opry when we play Kelly's Country Time Machine. So make sure you tune in next week on the Kelly Sutton Show. 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
9: NBC News Radio, I'm Lisa Taylor. President Trump says he'll soon make the Strait of Hormuz a U.S. territory. Speaking in New York Friday, Trump claimed that Iran has been decimated in its war with the U.S. and claimed pretty soon I'll be declaring the Hormuz Strait a territory of the United States. He also addressed high gas prices in the U.S. and said the cost is necessary if it means Iran won't have a nuclear weapon. The Democratic National Committee will vote today on which states will go first in the 2028 presidential primaries. The party is expected to give South Carolina the first primary on January 22nd, followed by Nevada, New Hampshire, New Mexico, Michigan, and Virginia, all in February. New Hampshire used to have the first-in-the-nation primary, but is being pushed back by the DNC behind states with more Black and Latino voters, who are both major constituencies in the party. The Republican Party has yet to unveil its 28 primary calendar. Lisa Taylor, NBC News Radio.
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1: Well, Jeff Black, you got your guitar all tuned up over there and ready to go. Old folk singer, what are you feeling this morning, huh?
2: This is a song that came about one morning at breakfast, and we were talking about the kids a little while ago, and my little daughter Zuzu said, you know, Daddy, I still believe in the wonder and the mystery. And this is when she was 5 years old. And she's quite a gal. And so I couldn't help but jump right in here. This is called Beautiful World.

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1: Pray about everything. 650 AM WSM. That'll get your blood pumping this morning. I will sing. He just did. Gordon Moat, welcome in here, buddy.
2: Good to be with you, Bill.
1: Good to see you.
2: Coffee, Country, and Cody.
1: You, man, you were quoting scripture and verse of Coffee, Country, and Cody's career. You were telling me about my days in San Antonio, which is when you first heard me.
2: That's right. I was with Lee Greenwood in those days.
1: Yeah.
2: And as a kid and as an adult, really, I'd always, in a new city, dial around and see what all stations, you know, AM, FM. And, of course, when you go to the West Coast, the 50,000-watt clear channels are always different than the East Coast clear channels.
1: Yeah, because they don't want to feed all that into the ocean, so they try to push it inland.
2: It's so that's when I heard you back in the early 90s.
1: In KKYX, we tried to push ours into Mexico as far as we could. We'd have these guys going big hunting trips down there and say, man, I was listening to you in Monterey, Mexico the other day. So tell me about your connection with Scotty McCreery of American Idol fame.
2: Well, I was just telling you, last night we were in the studio doing a track for Idol. I played on his record. And we did a thing last night. It's the song they're going to play every week when they kick somebody off. But I can't tell you what the song is.
1: Ah,
2: sorry.
1: If you tell me, then you have to dispose of me.
2: Right? I see yeah, and you wouldn't. You wouldn't want that.
1: No.
2: Now,
1: no.
2: Some of your listeners, you know. But no, I'm only kidding.
1: Gordon Moat, you. At what, 3 years of age, your folks noticed that you had this incredible ability on the piano, playing a little thing that we all grew up with in the church house called Jesus Loves Me. Yes, I know.
2: That's right. 3 years old. And really, I think it's ironic that the first song that I would play would be the simplest gospel message there is, because at the end of the day, it comes down to Jesus loves me. And so it was Thanksgiving Day at my grandma's house, and everybody heard the piano, and that's when I started and have been trying to improve every day since then.
1: Where in Alabama did you grow up?
2: I grew up in the Gadsden area, about 65 miles northeast of Birmingham. And I was telling you, as a little kid, I listened to WSM probably since I was

0: Unbelievable.
1: Oh, I got goosebumps.
0: Wonderful.
2: Give me a little hey, buddy, a little.
0: Hey, buddy. Woo! Yeah! Son!
1: Wow.
0: Right there he is. Oh, I loved
2: it. I told you, Charlie.
0: Hey, he was like a grandfather to me. I got a quick story, quick Porter story.
2: Oh, yeah, please.
0: We could tell Porter stories all day. But the first time I played the Opry with Porter was on the Ryman stage. And it was in the winter, and I was so excited about playing the Opry with him that I forgot to get my wife and my mom tickets for the show. I'm serious. So the morning of, I remember this, right, because Kimberly says, now, where do we pick up our tickets? And I panic, so I call the box office. There are no tickets. So I call Porter, and I say, Hoss, buddy, you got to get me out of this mess. And I told him what happened. He said, give me 30 minutes. I'll call you back, see what I can do. So he calls me back in a half hour, and this is a true story. He says, I got you four tickets. Is that what you needed? And I said, man, how in the world did you get four tickets for a sold-out show? He said, it was easy. I just called him up, said, hello, this is Porter Wagner, and I need four tickets for the show tonight. And they said, the lady said on the phone, said, honey, we ain't got no more tickets. Said, you don't? Said, no, everything's sold out. I said, you mean if the president of the United States was to call and say he needed four tickets? You tell him they's all sold out? She said, no, I'm sure we could find him some tickets. I said, well, he ain't coming. Give me his four. True story.
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5: I'm WSMV for First Alert meteorologist Stefano DiPietro. It's a First Alert weather day again today. Extreme heat and humidity, highs in the upper 90s to near 100, a heat index 105 to 110. Maybe an isolated shower. Most of us, though, are dry. Tomorrow, it's a repeat forecast near 100 with a heat index as high as 110.
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2: So we talked about going from Wahoo, Nebraska to parts of Czechoslovakia to the Czech Republic and Slovakia and off to France. But he went to Hendersonville to cut this album. He's Charlie McCoy. He's a Hall of Famer. He's in the studio this morning.
6: I did go to Hendersonville.
2: where do you live in Nashville?
6: What part? Westmead.
2: Westmead? Okay.
6: Yeah.
2: Have you lived here for a long time?
6: I've lived here since 1960.
2: No kidding.
6: Yep. I came here in 1960 to get into music business. 19 years old.
2: Oh, my.
6: Yeah.
2: Now, where'd you live when you first moved here? What'd you come to town driving? All those sort of things.
6: I moved up here from Miami, Florida. I lived in, from age 8 to 18, I lived in Miami, Florida, back when everyone there spoke English.
2: Uh-huh.
6: And, of course, from birth to 8, I lived in West Virginia.
2: Yeah.
6: But I came here from Miami. I had met Mel Tillis, and he heard me play and sing and said, boy, you ought to go to Nashville. So I said, okay. Well, I came up here, auditioned as a singer, was turned down by Chet and Owen, but Owen invited me to watch a session. And I watched Brenda Lee record her first hit record.
2: Oh, my.
6: And when I saw that session, my whole life changed. I said, the heck with singing, I want to do this.
2: Now, how many instruments do you play?
6: Well, I play, of course, harmonica is my main instrument. I play guitar, bass, keyboard, vibraphone, a little trumpet. I play trumpet on Everybody Must Get Stoned.

0: by Bob Dylan. Little saxophone. I played baritone sax on Pretty Woman. And a little tuba. I was.
1: I remember that from Hee Haw every now and
0: then. The morning of that induction announcement, I told Roy, I said, "You're the only artist that I ever played on a chart record on tuba with." He had a song called the Lawrence Welk Counter Revolutionary Polka.
2: 6:50 a.m. WSM.

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1: John Arthur Martinez is in our studio this morning.
2: Yes, sir.
1: Mm-hmm. There he is.
3: Welcome. Glad to be here. I feel welcomed already. You guys offered me coffee and water, and I'm here with my good guitar buddy, Chris Reeves. Chris Superman Reeves out of Cisco, Texas. Glad to be back. It's been a couple of years.
1: You were the first time we ever met in the studio was Nashville Star.
3: Yes, it was.
1: Came through with the cast of Nashville Star and played and sang.
3: Part of season one that had it was just loaded with talent. Even the guy that got bumped off the ship the very first show was an incredible talent. It was an amazing cast of characters. And of course, Miranda's gone on to do some things quite well, and Buddy Jewell did quite well that season. But there were a whole bunch of other pickers that deserved to be heard that season. So I was glad to be part of that.
1: John Arthur Martinez, yeah. If you're just joining us this morning. Play something for us before we go to the break. And again, he's at 3rd and Lindsley tonight, and 6 o'clock is what I've got. Is that right?
3: Yeah, 6 o'clock. I do one of the songs from Purgatory Road.

the same mistake. We'll be staying with the drummer's older brother. You know how much I love to pick and sing.

0: 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John Arthur Martinez.
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1: Mellencamp uses a teleprompter for his own lyrics.
2: His own lyrics, yeah.
3: Yeah, we were this very impromptu visit with Little Big Town backstage at Country Thunder in Arizona. And they just finished working on their, without a teleprompter, promos for Great American Country TV. How'd that go for you guys? Speak right up.
4: It didn't go that well, really. Yeah. You know what? We shouldn't
2: quit singing. We should sing, and you're the professional.
4: And someone else should read.
2: Obviously, we can't read.
5: We were watching you, and you had no cue cards, and you were just talking all natural. And I'm like, how does he do that? Because we needed cue cards.
3: What I was wondering is lyrics. You ever have trouble with lyrics on stage in the middle of a
4: show?
5: Every now and then. You know, it's sometimes you'll get in the moment and it just leaves you and there's nothing you can do. It's just gone and you just kind of have to roll.
2: Or distraction in the audience. Fans. You know, we like to say that we have group ADD. And so,
5: we definitely
2: you know, something can happen and we're really a minute ago we got lost after, hey, this is Little Big Town.
3: There's a sign.
4: What's next?
3: Okay. Now, the Academy of Country Music Awards, you're charmed lives, it seems, musically of late also include, you got to be proud, Jake Owen was just here last night and put on a great show. One of those guys that you see as a young artist that can read a crowd and is willing to change his set, and the band's like, I wish you wouldn't do that because we don't know that song. but he's talented enough to do it acoustically even.
4: He's great. We love him. We had so much fun getting to know him out on the Sugarland tour. That's where we all did Laughing in Northern Town together. He's a great guy and a great voice.
2: And I think he's got a number four song. That song, Kimberly fell in love with that song back on tour, and she's like, boy, that's a big old hit. And so we're so proud of him that he's got a big old smash record right now.
3: And what about the Academy of Country Music Awards?
5: Yeah.
3: How do you prepare for that mentally and from a fashion standpoint too, lady?
2: Oh, gosh.
4: You don't eat hamburgers for a couple weeks. And, you just starve and get somebody to fix your hair and your face. You're all good.
2: And wear some Spanx
5: and
2: walk the red carpet. Yeah, the boys have it easy, you know? Aww. I mean, it's not really fair, but we're not complaining because Vegas is such a party, and we have, I love this, I love the ACM, it's so much fun.
4: Yeah, it's great. I was just thinking about what we said, we don't really starve. No. The other day, I tried on this really short dress that our stylist was saying, you should wear this. I'm like, you're crazy. I don't have Carrie Underwood legs, and I'm not willing to do what it takes to get Carrie Underwood legs. I'm not. Yeah. At this point in my life, I'd rather have a cheeseburger.
2: Yeah. You have amazing.
3: You ever get family members who give you grief? You go, I saw you on whatever the show, and go, what were you thinking when you got dressed before?
2: Can I tell you a hilarious story? That on GAC.com last year, after the ACMs, I had on, Kimberly and I both had on amazing shoes, but they were incredibly uncomfortable. And they were just beautiful. But some of the fans on GAC.com, and you think we don't see you, we see you. They said they should fire their stylist for those shoes.
4: No.
2: And I laughed so hard. I told her, we laughed about it, but I guess they knew that they could feel our pain.
3: All right, now here's what we need. From the top, just the part that you got right immediately, okay? Just right here. Okay, ready?
2: Hey, this is a Little Big Town. We messed that up.
5: Hey, we're.
3: It's Hey, we're.
2: Hey, we're with 3, 2, 1. Hey, we're Little Big Town.

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1: Good morning. Welcome to WSM. How may we help you?
2: This is costing me. I'm on a roll this morning.
1: Doing what?
2: Your running buddy's already been here, Bobby Morganson. Y'all took different paths, see?
1: Yeah, he's Bobby is an electrician.
2: He's a high-paying electrician.
1: Yeah.
2: And so he's already been to check my Freon and all that stuff. I do not turn nothing on without Bobby.
1: Mm-hmm.
2: You know, heating, air, he's good.
1: Mm-hmm. Yeah.
2: And he says he listens to you every morning, so I better not say too much. He had his son-in-law with him, Shannon.
1: Yeah.
2: What did I call? Am I on the air?
1: Yeah.
2: Well, good grief. Well, anyway, we're on the... I tell you what, this town is on the map.
1: Mm.
2: We have a new Super Walmart just opened 2 days ago.
3: Ooh.
2: I don't know much this morning. It's kind of early, but I get up early. I've already had two different cereals mixed with a banana in it. I don't do this ever more. I just kind of, you know, do one thing and the other.
3: Hey, Mama Helen?
2: Yes?
3: Last time you talked to us, you said that you were going to be getting a Sonic soon. Is that open yet?
2: Yes. Yes. Bobby wired it.
1: Yeah, see?
3: The same guy?
1: Yeah.
2: It's opening tomorrow. My goodness.
1: Did he do the Walmart, too, or did they hire that by someone?
2: I imagine. Yeah. He's been down there a long time.
1: Now, let me ask you, if the Super Walmart's been open 2 days, how much time have you been in?
2: I have not.
1: You have to.
2: No. I am not. Of course, it's just down the way, but I'm telling you, they said the crowd was ridiculous.
1: Really? So the Walmart, Super Walmart, drew better than Hillary Clinton's visit, apparently.
2: It's funny. It's funny. I've kept the paper. You should see those people down there crowding around of the pictures in the paper.
1: Yeah.
2: Oh, your picture will be in the paper, too.
1: It's got mine in?
2: Yeah.
1: What? Why?
2: America's Most Wanted. I sent Rebecca a birthday card. She may get it today. How old is she? Tell me. 49?
1: Born in 1960, so 49.
2: Well, you be nice to her.
1: I will.
2: Okay. Well, bye, Charlie.
3: Bye-bye, Mama Helen.
2: Bye-bye, honey.
0: This week on Pure American Country, we follow the writers behind the voices. Willie Nelson gives Farron Young Hello Walls. Harlan Howard connects Patsy Cline, the Judds, and Patti Loveless across three decades. And Elvis answers one of your listener requests. Then we'll turn it back to 1977. Music from Waylon, Dolly, Eddie Rabbit, and more. I'm Zach Bennett. Join me for this week's Pure American Country. 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That's the night the Del McCoury Band and the Traveling McCoury's will come together for a special performance at Ryman Auditorium, bringing three generations of bluegrass to one stage inside one of the genre's most sacred rooms.
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8: NBC News Radio, I'm Lisa Taylor. At least five people were injured in a shooting early this morning at Virginia State University. The shooting happened around 1:30 a.m. outside a residence hall at the historically black university in Chesterfield, Virginia. University officials say the shooting prompted a campus shutdown as police searched for multiple suspects. The victims were taken to nearby hospitals, with one of the five wounded listed in critical condition. No arrests were reported. Hawaii is on alert as tropical storm Lala moves closer to the Big Island. Morgan Chesky's in Hilo.
9: While the brunt of this storm is expected to hit the Big Island, the island of Maui and the city of Honolulu also expecting incredibly heavy rain.
8: The National Weather Service says Hawaii Island is under a hurricane warning with winds potentially reaching 110 miles per hour. Maui is warning of winds up to 73 miles per hour. The Hawaii National Guard is on standby and Hawaiian Airlines has canceled dozens of flights. Lisa Taylor, NBC News Radio.
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10: 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The Crook and Chase Countdown begins now. 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
11: And we are off and running with a new entry this weekend. Shane Proffitt continues his mission of laying out the principles and character of a true country boy. From Columbia, Tennessee, this is Shane Proffitt with Long Live Country.

0: Live Country, Shane Proffitt, kicking off this week's list of hits at number 30. Welcome in to the Crook and Chase Countdown, everybody. I'm Lori Ann Crook.
1: I'm Charlie Chase. Hello, gang. We have a funnel cake and corn dog in hand this go around, and also have Rolaids in my shirt pocket because it's fair season, y'all. And we are ready to have a good time picking a fried delight with Dylan Scott today. And steering Luke Bryan clear of the livestock barn. We'll explain in a very, shall we say, revealing discussion with Luke.
0: Yeah, it's Luke stripped down, so to speak. And we'll be sweating it out with Carly Pierce, how she handles the festival heat, and the inside scoop straight from Carly on her steamy new video with Riley Green.
1: Stick around to find out what got Lori Ann all giggly over a certain scene in that video. But right now, let's turn it up for a guy who just purchased his own piece of heaven. Chase Matthew is learning to bale hay and rejuvenate outdoors on his new land here in Tennessee named Chasen Acres. He named it after me. How cool. And he's also holding it down at number 29 this week. One space up for Chase Matthew on Crook and Chase.

0: Chase Matthew, number 29, holding it down. This guy is keeping his roots in the ground with his new farm, as Charlie was talking about a minute ago. And he's also keeping a big tour schedule this year. I think Chase has one more stadium date with Jason Aldean and Luke Bryan. It's December 11th, the Double Down Stadium Tour, this time in Las Vegas.
1: Ah, those are some biggies. And, of course, Alexandra Kay is enjoying a run on John Party's Gambling Man Tour. Her debut song on Crook and Chase moves up another slot to number 28. Here is Straight for the Heart.

0: song is Fearless. That is Jackson Dean. Let me just say the newly married Jackson Dean, because earlier this month, he swapped vows in the Scottish Highlands. How cool is that? With Shannon Miskell. They met about 2.5 years ago, just as his career was beginning to take off at a local venue here in Nashville. And their wedding photos are just breathtaking in the middle of those sweeping mountains over there. So congratulations to the happy couple.
1: A new power couple in country music. We have a few of those. And after the break, a special honor for a different power couple in country music. Plus, Dylan Scott is taking us to the county fair for his favorite deep fried treat.
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1: Time now for a shout out to Russell Dickerson, because in October, Russell and his wife Kaylee are being honored with the 2026 Angels Among Us Award from St. Jude Children's Research Hospital.
0: Now, this honor recognizes Russell and Kaylee for their years of dedication and fundraising and all they do to support St. Jude in their mission, which is finding cures and saving children.
1: And they have big hearts. Kudos as Russell Dickerson checks in at 27 again this week with Worth Your While.

0: 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It's the Crook and Chase Power Play.
1: Presented by Warner Records Nashville Elektra Records, this is Bailey Zimmerman with the sad tale about what used to be his favorite ride. The true story behind his Chevy Silverado.

0: Shelton holds at number 26. Let him in anyway.
1: All right, folks, let me in with some new stats here found online at a site called the Top Tens. It's a reference site that includes hundreds of thousands of top 10 rankings, okay? And they posted its ranking of the top 10 most handsome male hunks who sing country music. Mm-hmm. I'm sure your picks are on the list, but have you heard who's number one on that top 10 most handsome hunk in country music list?
0: It isn't.
1: It's Blake Shelton.
0: Okay.
1: And we beg of you, please don't tell him.
0: I kind of agree with that list. Okay. Well, we're having some fun today with all the country and state fairs kicking up this month and next. Dylan Scott, though, well, he may have to loosen that belt a few notches as he takes us on his adventure into Deep Fried Alley.
2: When you do festivals like this, you are surrounded, as the fans are, by all kinds of really great food. You know, the kind you just indulge in, the guilty pleasure kind of thing. So do you get to partake of that, or do you have to just kind of wait it out and not eat a lot of that before you go on stage?
3: Oh, well, it really has nothing to do with the going on stage part. That doesn't bother me too much. It's really, if I start eating that three nights a weekend at these fairs, I will gain 100 pounds, and I will not be able to fit these tight leggings that I wear, so I can't do that. But every now and then, I got to go find some fried Oreos. I really do.
0: Oh, man. I've had one.
3: Oh, they're so good.
0: How many can you eat?
3: How many? Oh, I don't know. I mean, that one time, I think they come like three or four. When you eat more than that, you're in a bind.

0: on Crook and Chase, and we'll be back after the break with more of the week's top hits.
1: Hi, everybody. Crook and Chase here. You know, we've interviewed country artists for decades. Along the way, Riley Green admitted to us what riles him up.
0: And hey, we discovered why Lauren Elena had to strong-arm her friend Kane Brown. And on the last cruise, Keith Urban led us all in a sing-along.
1: All that proves what we learned a long time ago. Some of the best moments in country music don't always happen on stage. They happen sitting around swapping stories about the road, the songs, and what inspired them.
0: It could be laughing about a story you've never heard before, or a behind-the-scenes memory that changes the way you hear a favorite song forever. Those are the moments fans remember.
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11: I'm WSMV for First Alert meteorologist Stefano DiPietro. Extreme heat and humidity today. Highs in the upper 90s to near 100. A heat index 105 to 110. Mostly sunny, but keep an eye out for a pop-up isolated thunderstorm this afternoon. Tonight we're down to the 70s. Tomorrow we're near 100 again. Mostly sunny with a heat index 105 to 110. May even feel as hot as 115 in some areas. Monday we're also in the upper 90s with a heat index of 105 to 110. Tuesday will be a little bit cooler as highs fall back into the mid-90s.
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0: painted you pretty back at number 25. Hudson Westbrook, who knows all about growing up in the oil fields of Texas. But, you know, friends, this month, it's more about those fields of tomatoes, peppers, cucumbers, and beans. It is harvest time.
1: Oh, you know? Charlie, I am a farmer's market freak. 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
0: Yeah.
1: I go every week, rain, shine, snow, whatever. So I'm like the postman. So here's to all the farmers and gardeners working the dirt this month. Craig Morgan says it pretty well in International Harvester. I'm a

0: Number 24.
1: Enjoying success as a songwriter, now testing the chart personally. Another Tennessee boy from Knoxville ranked at number 24. It's Graylin James and Water in a Wedding.

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1: Coming up, Carly Pierce helps us survive the heat at the fair. 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Coming up on Crook and Chase.
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16: NBC News Radio, I'm Lisa Taylor. At least five people were injured after a shooting at Virginia State University early today. Officials say it happened around 1:30 a.m. outside a residence hall at the historically black university in Chesterfield, Virginia. No arrests have been reported, but university officials say the shooting prompted a campus-wide lockdown. Chesterfield County Police are expected to provide more information on the shooting later today. Luigi Mangione is admitted to the 2024 killing of UnitedHealthcare CEO Brian Thompson. Mangione entered his guilty plea to federal stalking charges in New York on Friday, where Stephanie Gosk reports.
17: In court, Mangione, in his own words, described the crime. I traveled to Manhattan, he said. I then emailed UnitedHealthcare leadership, posing as an investor at a firm managing over $50 billion in assets. Mangione says they wrote back, telling him the location of the conference Thompson was attending.
16: Mangione will be sentenced on December 18th. Lisa Taylor, NBC News Radio.
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0: Up one spot to 23, that is Love and Life Again, Ella Langley featuring Ernest. And now we have another artist to add to the list of Ella fellas, from Charlie Chase to Riley Green to Morgan Wallen to Ernest. Ella has been connected with some of the best. Now, let's add Coe Wetzel to the list.
1: Yeah, Coe and Ella have been friends for nearly a decade. She used to open shows for him, Charlie, in the early days. So this collab has been brewing for about a year. Ella and Ernest actually had come up with the idea and the melody. Coe jumped in during a writing session to help finish it. So this is brand new from Coe Wetzel and Ella Langley. It's called Jaded.

0: The new collab from Coe Wetzel and Ella Langley, the most added song on country radio playlist this week. The song is Jaded.
1: And back to our official countdown, Dustin Lynch is up next with some big news this week. Dustin's greatest hits collection, titled Set List Staples, 10 number ones, is coming out August 28th. Now, these are his top 10 hits that he indicates are a must at all concerts.
0: Fans demand it. Mm-hmm. And I think Dustin already has another one headed that way onto that big list. Easy to Love at number 22.

0: Our Crook and Chase Classic taking us back 21 years. That is Tim McGraw. And you want fries with that? A line you might hear at my favorite restaurants, of course, but also at a county or state fair near you this month or the next.
1: You know, Charlie, one of the biggest and best is the Minnesota State Fair, famous for their fried cheese curds.
0: Oh, yes.
1: One of the vendors there says that during the 12-day fair, they sell, get this, 65,000 pounds of cheese curds to the 2 million state fair visitors.
0: But they say it's worth the wait if you get in line up there. All right, rolling on with the countdown. Jelly is next at number 21. Here's Hands Up on Crook and Chase.

0: Jelly Roll number 21 with Hands Up. And coming up, forget the old saying, never let them see you sweat. Fair season is upon us. And Carly Pierce explains how she handles the heat on stage and off.
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0: party at number 20 here on the Crooked Chase Countdown. And, of course, in this heat, there's another good reason to get those boots off.
1: Yeah, you gotta have flip-flops. But, you know, seriously, you just walk outside and it's so hot and humid, you are immediately dripping wet. Well, imagine being a girl, Charlie. Being all made up, glammed up to put on a show. Well, Carly Pierce told us how she deals with all of that during fair season.
2: Literally, the worst feeling in the world is to have all of your makeup on and your eyelashes and all of your hair, and you get to the stage and you're already sweating. It's awful. Honestly, I

0: by now. The latest from Morgan Wallen, our fastest rising song once again this week. He's up 9 spaces to 19.
1: All right, now, I would like to shine, Charlie, the spotlight on Brett Young, because this is the 10-year anniversary of his debut release that generated 4 hits. In case you didn't know, Sleep Without You, Like I Loved You, and Mercy. Now, to mark the anniversary, my slow jam of the week is going to be the song that has sold 10 million units. Yes.

0: is just the prettiest song. My Lorianne Slow Jam of the Week, Brett Young, in case you didn't know. Now, that song is included in the re-release of his debut self-titled album that is now double platinum. Mm-hmm. As part of the 10th anniversary, Brett has released a platinum edition, including on vinyl, with 9 bonus tracks and live acoustic performances.
1: That guy is great. Congratulations on his success. Hey, coming up, we're going to check out the rides at the fair after the break. Buckle up for more of the Crook and Chase Countdown.
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8: 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From the Springer Mountain Farms Weather Center, here's your First Alert forecast.
9: I'm WSMV for First Alert meteorologist Stefano DiPietro. Extreme heat and humidity today. Highs in the upper 90s to near 100. A heat index 105 to 110. Mostly sunny, but keep an eye out for a pop-up isolated thunderstorm this afternoon. Tonight we're down to the 70s. Tomorrow we're near 100 again. Mostly sunny with a heat index 105 to 110. May even feel as hot as 115 in some areas. Monday we're also in the upper 90s with a heat index of 105 to 110. Tuesday will be a little bit cooler as highs fall back into the mid-90s.
10: 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Number 18.

0: At number 18 for a second week, it's Riley Green and Think As You Drunk. And boy, I tell you, that's sometimes the way you feel when you get off some of these rides at the fairgrounds. Mm-hmm. And I tell you, Lorianne, I have one memory. Actually, it wasn't at the fair, but it was a roller coaster, okay? The Great American Scream Machine in Atlanta. Not there anymore, but it was great. It reached 173 feet in height. Mm-hmm. On the way down, it reached 68 miles per hour, had a total of 2 corkscrews and 7 inversions, meaning opportunities to lose your cookies. So I will tell you, it was a great ride and unforgettable. How about you?
1: Well, okay, so my favorite ride was with you.
0: Oh.
1: In Myrtle Beach, South Carolina, on the Tilt-A-Whirl.
0: Oh, yeah.
1: You remember they had to stop it because I got sick? And you stayed on, and you rode that thing all night long without getting sick. So I'm very envious.
0: Well, yeah, I know. I guess I'm just built that way.
1: I'm kind of like Luke Bryan. I can do a roller coaster, but only in relationships.

0: Roller Coaster from Luke Bryan from 2014 on Crook and Chase. Hey, later in the show, we'll find out why we're keeping Luke away from the livestock barn at the fairs.
1: It's something you may not want to know, but we're telling you anyway. But in the meantime, Lainey Wilson, up next on the countdown at number 17 with Phone Keys Wallet.

0: Hang tight, honey, rounding out a superstar double shot of Lainey Wilson here on Crook and Chase. Hey, coming up next hour, Kelsey Ballerini values the integrity behind harvest season.
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2: NBC News Radio, I'm Lisa Carton. At least five people were injured in a shooting early this morning at Virginia State University. The shooting happened around 1:30 a.m. outside a residence hall at the historically black university in Chesterfield, Virginia. University officials say the shooting prompted a campus shutdown as police searched for multiple suspects. The victims were taken to nearby hospitals, with one of the five wounded listed in critical condition. No arrests have been reported. Hawaii is on alert as Tropical Storm Lala moves closer to the Big Island. The National Weather Service says Hawaii Island is under a hurricane warning, with winds potentially reaching 110 miles per hour. NBC's Morgan Chesky reports from Hilo.
16: While the brunt of this storm is expected to hit the Big Island, the island of Maui and the city of Honolulu also expecting incredibly heavy rain.
2: The Hawaii National Guard is on standby, and Hawaiian Airlines has canceled dozens of flights. Lisa Carton, NBC News Radio.
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0: That is MacArthur, Hardy, Tim McGraw, Eric Church, and Morgan Wallen up three spaces to number 16.
1: Of course, my friends, we've been talking about state fairs here on the show, and it's also the time of year for harvesting all across our great land. A lot of folks working hard out there. And know this, Kelsey Ballerini can't say enough good things about that lifestyle. It's her roots, really, which she's thankful for because it added so much to her character.
2: What do you think is the most identifiable influence in your music from growing up in that region?
3: I think probably, I just had a natural tendency to tell the truth.
2: Mm-hmm.
3: If that makes sense. Yeah. Like, because I think growing up, like I literally grew up on a farm, like in like a very southern lifestyle. And I think I just always had this ability to just talk freely and openly and honestly. I think that was kind of a product of my upbringing.
2: It's called being real.
3: Yeah, exactly.

0: Dan and Shay, up of Space 2, number 15, with Say So. And we want to wish Dan a happy 39th birthday this weekend.
1: All right. Well, I know these guys would appreciate us celebrating this next legend as our rediscovery artist because they have a true appreciation for the craft of creating a song. This week, we are spotlighting Nashville Songwriters Hall of Famer, Rodney Crowell.
0: Oh, he is such a master. Rodney has written hit songs for Bob Seger, Alan Jackson, Tim McGraw, Keith Urban, Waylon Jennings, the Oak Ridge Boys, just to name a few. But originally, Rodney was part of the West Coast movement as a member of Emmylou Harris and the Hot Band. Remember that?
1: Oh, yeah.
0: Well, in 1988, his album, Diamonds and Dirt, was the first country album of all time to produce 5 number one hits. And Rodney had hits well into the 90s, but this was my all-time favorite from 1992. Lovin' All Night, the great Rodney Crowell, a rediscovery artist on Crook and Chase.

0: Love It All Night, and that's Rodney Crowell. Oh, I love that song here on Crook and Chase.
1: I do, too. I need to admit, Charlie, I guess a great song, but there's another reason it's my favorite.
0: Yeah.
1: Have you seen the music video? Have you looked at it lately from back then?
0: Yeah.
1: Rodney Crowell is wearing the tightest jeans we have ever seen.
0: All right. Calm down.
1: Looks good.
0: All right. Enough of that. Moving right along. Since fair season is all about the deep-fried specialty creations, we'll explore some of the more adventurous dishes. And Tricia Yearwood reveals her fried food weakness.
2: If it's offered, I'm going to have it.
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0: Zach John King, up a space two, number 14, with Get to Drinking. And Charlie, I think he's probably been doing a little bit of that with his tour mate, Riley Green.
1: You think so? Oh, by the way, Riley Green's going to be on our Top Shelf Country Cruise in March. Maybe we can do a drinking collaboration with Riley.
0: Let's do.
1: That's a new switch, isn't it? Hey, also, Chris Young will be on board to raise a solo cup with all of us at the end of the bar. That's on the way. Hey, by the way, if you haven't already, book your cabin now at topshelfcountrycruise.com. Here is Cruisin' Chris Young and Mitchell Tenpenny.

0: Zach Top advances one space to number 13, South of Sanity. And if you want to talk about a little bit of craziness, we've been exploring some of these wild deep-fried specialties at fair season.
1: Yeah, now we've heard of deep-fried soda and deep-fried beer. Mm-hmm. What in the world is that? How about deep-fried ramen noodles or a deep-fried pickle with a hot dog in the center? There's deep-fried PB&J with bananas. I'll tell you this. From what I've heard, Elvis would have liked that one.
0: Yeah, it would be his favorite. Well, yeah, Trisha Yearwood, she's more traditional with her fried food preferences. And there is one that she will not turn down.
2: What is your favorite Southern food vice? Fried what?
3: Mm. Fried chicken. I mean, my mother's fried chicken was brined overnight in salt water before you cook it the next day, because the salt, you ever had fried chicken that the skin's great and then you get to the chicken part and it's just bland? Yeah. Mm. So the salt soaks into the meat. So then the flavor's inside the chicken. So I do my chicken that way, and I don't do it. I don't fry chicken ever anymore. But I will have it if I'm somewhere, because I love that. I do love fried chicken. Mm. If it's offered, I'm going to have it.

0: What a voice. A classic from 30 years ago. How do I live? Trisha Yearwood here on Crook and Chase. Hey, stay with us for a new song from Kelsey Hart. And Megan Maroney is a doll, an American doll. We'll tell you all about it.
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13: I'm WSMV for First Alert meteorologist Stefano DiPietro. Extreme heat and humidity today. Highs in the upper 90s to near 100. A heat index 105 to 110. Mostly sunny, but keep an eye out for a pop-up isolated thunderstorm this afternoon. Tonight we're down to the 70s. Tomorrow we're near 100 again. Mostly sunny with a heat index 105 to 110. May even feel as hot as 115 in some areas. Monday we're also in the upper 90s with a heat index of 105 to 110. Tuesday will be a little bit cooler as highs fall back into the mid-90s.
0: This is the Crook and Chase Countdown. Hey, whether you're enjoying a simple family day at the fair this weekend or whatever you may be up to, ain't a bad life, is it? From last year, Thomas Rhett with Jordan Davis.

0: Lauren, Elena, and Chase Matthew up another space to number 12 with All My Exes.
1: And let's leave the exes in the past and move on to the future, okay? Kelsey Hart is singing about wanting to be that Mr. Right for the girl waiting. His new song is called Love to Be That Guy. And here it is, Kelsey Hart on Brook and Chase.

0: country boy, and she knows it, and so does everybody else. Luke Bryan climbing another space to number 11.
1: All right, Charlie, are you ready for a country music American doll?
0: Let's hear all about it.
1: Megan Maroney. She is literally a doll now. She has partnered with American Girl, and it's kind of a childhood dream of hers. She teamed up with them to design a companion doll. Mm-hmm. So there is now a Megan Maroney doll inspired by her signature style on stage. And there's all kinds of accessories.
0: Oh, of course.
1: There's a pink sequin dress, concert accessories, like a VIP backstage pass. That's really cool. This tiny little glitter guitar. There's even a microphone stand with her pink initials. So the Megan Maroney doll and all of these accessories and more are available now at AmericanGirl.com.
0: That is quite cool. Well, here's a little sparkle coming at you as Megan Maroney gives an ex a taste of his own medicine, her latest on Crook and Chase.

0: George Burge and Luke Bryan up a spot to number 10 here on Crook and Chase with Ride, Ride, Ride. And one ride you will not find at the state fair is Luke Bryan on the chase or on the run, herding livestock. Now, much different from the pig races, Luke actually has his own livestock barn that can get out of hand at times, okay? You may want to look away. You may want to look away, yeah, for this story of Luke and his barnyard friends.
1: Anytime we have the opportunity to rescue an animal or help an animal out, I mean, we've done that. We have Brett's barn at our house, and gosh, my guys are out there building a fence this week. We have a new pony coming in.
2: Okay, that's the thing. This is your next thing. Yeah. You're going to have your own zoo.
1: Well, it's 6:15 this morning. We had a breach and some animals got out. So I've been herding animals this morning. And I'm sitting there drinking my coffee in my bathrobe. And a neighbor calls and says, hey, got some animals in the neighborhood. So literally, I take off running.
2: In your bathrobe?
1: I removed the bathrobe.
3: All right, so you didn't have anything on.
1: Yeah, I was naked.
3: Okay, all right.
2: He was just kidding.
0: I know.
2: I think. But just in case, Luke Bryan will not be appearing at the livestock barn at the fair.
0: Good. Well, John Morgan will be performing at several fairs this fall. He's up a space in our countdown to number 9. Here's Kid Myself.

0: Kid Myself. That is John Morgan at number 9. And that will bring us to our 90s at 9 feature hit. Since it is fair season, by the way, did you know Connecticut? Yeah, Connecticut is the one state that does not have a state fair. Rhode Island also depends on county fairs for their big festivities.
1: Well, they can come here to Tennessee.
0: Absolutely.
1: We welcome all of them.
0: Yes.
1: But here's what we're doing. We're going back in time to a particular county fair that John Michael Montgomery sang about back in 1995. Get ready for some fast talk. This is Sold, the Grundy County Auction Incident on Crook and Chase.

0: Carry on. Kenny Chesney up another space to land at number 8 on the Crook and Chase Countdown. Stay where you are for the behind-the-scenes juicy details of Carly Pierce's new video with Riley Green.
1: I touched his mustache with my lip, and I felt like I sinned.
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0: Race to number 7, I Knew It, I Knew You, Taylor Swift, just announced as one of the newest inductees into the Nashville Songwriters Hall of Fame. Did you know at age 36, she becomes the youngest inductee in the history of that organization?
1: She deserves to be there. All right, next on the countdown, Kane Brown, up at number 6 with Woman.

0: Kane Brown at number six with Woman. Talk about a woman. Playing the sultry woman opposite Riley Green in the video for the song If I Don't Leave, I'm Gonna Stay is Carly Pearce. As usual, Charlie Chase is on the case and uncovered the truth about this collaboration.
1: Lorianne, I did some research and I found that Carly was sneaky in some ways about this collaboration, especially when it came to making a rather, shall we say, steamy video.
2: You didn't tell him there would be a video like this.

0: when you got him involved in recording, did you?
1: I didn't. I saved that because...
0: What a gift.
1: You know, yeah, I was like, he's like, wow, you didn't tell me we were doing this. I loved music videos growing up, and I feel like it's a bit of like a lost art, mm-hmm. just how cinematic they used to be.
0: Yeah.
1: And when we recorded this song, I was like, wow, this song, and I've always done, Ashley and I played the roles of the girls and Never Wanted to Be That Girl. But with the guys, you know, I'm not going to do this with Lee Bryce. He's married, and that would just be weird. It would be weird. So usually you have the characters being played by other people. It felt like a challenge for me to do something with the other artist. And I knew if he was willing to go there with me and we could, as the kids call it, full send, it would make a statement. And what girl wouldn't want to do that?
0: I know, but well, okay. Now, for those who haven't seen the video, mm-hmm. please watch and you'll understand why I'm asking this question. You guys came within, I'd say, an eighth of an inch of kissing.
1: Mm-hmm.
0: You never did lock
1: nope.
0: lips.
1: No. Nope.
0: Ever.
1: I touched his mustache with my lip, and I felt like what? I sinned. I felt like I had hit something that I wasn't supposed to. I felt like I needed to repent. Yes.
2: Was there a shock or something?
1: No, I just was like, oh my God, like... I'm so sorry.
2: Listen, I admire your self-control. I would have just jumped on him.
1: Everybody says that.
2: Do they?
1: Yes, okay. Yes.
0: Well, but accidentally, nothing ever happened.
1: No, nothing ever happened. No, no. Okay. He kissed my hand, and I had to look away.

0: Carly Pearson, Riley Green, having their moment. If I don't leave, I'm going to stay. That song is hot, or should I say steamy, and climbing the chart.
1: I still can't believe she missed the opportunity for a full-on kiss.
0: Well, the massage was there. Got in the way.
1: Well, we are about to break into the top five right after a short break here on Crook and Chicks.
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2: I'm WSMV4 First Alert meteorologist Stefano DiPietro. Extreme heat and humidity today. Highs in the upper 90s to near 100. A heat index 105 to 110. Mostly sunny, but keep an eye out for a pop-up isolated thunderstorm this afternoon. Tonight we're down to the 70s. Tomorrow we're near 100 again. Mostly sunny with a heat index 105 to 110. May even feel as hot as 115 in some areas. Monday we're also in the upper 90s with a heat index of 105 to 110. Tuesday will be a little bit cooler as highs fall back into the mid-90s.
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16: 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On a

0: 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It's new. It's now, right here on Crook and Chase.
1: 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This is Flatland Cavalry and Never Coming Back.

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1: 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Bound for the countdown and getting close to making their first chart entry here on the Crook and Chase Countdown.
2: They are an Americana band from Lubbock, Texas, and just last year were inducted into the West Texas Hall of Fame there. For more than 10 years, the band has been tops on the Texas country music charts, now breaking through nationally. Yay for them. Six very talented guys known as Flatland Cavalry.
1: All right, another name familiar to fans is Bailey Zimmerman. That wild man is up a space to number three. Here's Chevy Silverado.

0: Chevy Silverado number 3. That's Bailey Zimmerman. And we'll be right back after a short break.
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11: And now, back to two of country's biggest fans, Crook and Chase. Number two.

0: That is such a good song. A gain of a space, Luke Combs to number two with Be By You.
1: And now an interesting situation at the top of the chart. Morgan Wallen replaces himself. Last week, number one with Don't We. This week, Morgan and Ella Langley make a one space move to claim the top spot with their first collab. I Can't Love You Anymore, Morgan's 23rd top hit,

0: Can't Love You Anymore. Ella Langley, Morgan Wallen, you at number one here on Crook and Chase. Hey, next weekend, our special guests will include Blake Shelton, Dierks Bentley, and Corey Kent.
1: Until then, the Crook and Chase Countdown is a production of Jim Owens Entertainment and distributed around the world by Premier Networks. All rights reserved 2026. Executive producers, Crook and Chase. Associate producer, Jennifer Herron. Our engineer is Brian Talbot. I'm Lori Ann Crook.
0: And I'm Charlie Chase. Thank you for being with us. Have a great week, and we'll see you again next weekend right here for the Crook and Chase Countdown.
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3: NBC News Radio, I'm Lisa Carton. Tropical storm Lala is lashing the Big Island of Hawaii with heavy rain and strong winds as it moves closer to landfall. Honolulu Mayor Rick Blongiardi says his city has been working around the clock to prepare for the powerful storm.
4: I can tell you right now, we're prepared. I want to promise the men and women of this island, the people of this island, that we are prepared and that you can count on us to do everything we can. But we cannot do it all by ourselves.
3: The storm is expected to reach hurricane strength today before making landfall. On the Big Island, the Hawaii National Guard is on standby, and Governor Josh Green declared a state of emergency ahead of the storm's arrival. Five people were injured after a shooting at Virginia State University early today. Officials say it happened around 1:30 a.m. outside a residence hall at the historically black university in Chesterfield, Virginia. No arrests have been reported, but university officials say the shooting prompted a campus-wide lockdown. Lisa Carton, NBC News Radio.
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That's Kane Brown on Y'all Access with Woman. Hey, y'all, it's Kelly Sutton, and you've got Y'all Access to the very latest in country music this weekend, straight from Music City. So the new song from Morgan Wallen is coming right up, which might get you dancing, by the way. Just going to say. Plus, we've got music from Avery Anna, Dierks Bentley, and more. Cody Johnson is helping us kick things off right now with The Fall.

0: That's Cody Johnson on the show that gets you inside country music. This is Kelly Sutton in Nashville, and I have a new song from Morgan Wallen to play for you next. But first, Morgan is going to tell us a little bit about it.
1: I think it's just a song where you're looking at your partner of a while, and you just don't really see it progressing any further, and you just start noticing things, you know, that lets you know that. And it's a little bit of a bittersweet feeling song. You know, the music feels a little happy, but the message is overwhelmingly sad, which is something that's kind of a go-to for me.
0: Then By Now is on your radio right now. Here's Morgan Wallen on Y'all Access.

0: New artist Avery Anna showing off her vocals with Blood Runs Thicker. You've got Y'all Access with me, Kelly Sutton. So I have big news from the Grand Ole Opry. The Opry will soon be welcoming another new member. And I am so happy for this guy. He is one of country music's most talented musicians and songwriters. And he's been making music in Nashville for a long time. I'm talking about Charlie Worsham. Charlie was destined to have this moment. Do you know he actually made his Grand Ole Opry debut at the age of 12? He took to the stage after winning a national banjo championship. He moved to Nashville after going to school at Berklee College of Music in Boston, and he joined a band called King Billy. He then set out on his own, signing a record deal with Warner Music Nashville, and he released his debut album, Rubber Band, in 2013. He continued making his own music, as well as songwriting and playing guitar on albums for artists like Dierks Bentley, Eric Church, Luke Combs, and more. In fact, he was playing in Vince Gill's band during a show at the Ryman Auditorium a couple of weeks ago when Vince invited him to become an Opry member.
1: He credits me with being his North Star, which is an amazing feat. Everybody say that about you. And I just, you know, couldn't think of a more deserving person. And, you know, you're going to get some people that are going to crow about, well, so-and-so should be there and so-and-so should be there before, blah, blah, blah. And I said, none of that matters. I said, he's there because of his deep love and respect and appreciation for the Grand Ole Opry.
0: Charlie's also been an active member of Dierks Bentley's touring band. If you've seen Dierks the past couple of years, then you've seen Charlie. Although he wasn't on the road with him this summer because he was busy working on his new album, Once Upon a Second Time Around. And it's out right now. Congratulations to Charlie on joining the Opry family very soon. Charlie is the one bringing the acoustic guitar sounds on this song, so listen close. Here's Dierks Bentley with Gold.

0: In studio next.
1: He's like, just come to the bus. We're going to play you this song.
2: Low Cash.
0: Y'all Access. With Kelly Sutton, we'll return in a moment.
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0: I just double checked, and we are officially up to 17 weeks at the top of the Billboard Hot 100 for Ella Langley. That is crazy work. Congrats, Ella. I'm Kelly Sutton, and I'm glad to have you joining me. You're just in time for a little conversation with Low Cash. Now, the guys have a brand new EP out called Let the Country Music Play. The title track is a collaboration with Parmalee.
1: I think it was Matt came over and said, hey, I got a song that you guys got to need to hear. You need to hear this song. I'm hoping that we write a song together. But he's like, just come to the bus. We want to play you this song. So they play us Let the Country Music Play. And obviously it's Rupert Holmes. It's the old Pina Colada song based off that, but well written. It's so brilliant what they did, bringing the 90s country music.
2: It was one listen. Yeah. We're like, let's go. Let's cut this thing.
1: And within a week. In 7 days, we went to Key West, filmed the video. We already recorded it together, and it was ready to come out.
0: So probably brought the song, but y'all wound up getting it for the title track.
2: Isn't that crazy? You know, because we have our own record label, Galaxy Label Group, and we don't have a lot of red tape at our label. I mean, we're the only artists on there right now. We've already signed a couple other artists we haven't announced, but it was going to be an easy project for us to navigate very quickly. And they knew that. We knew that. Their management, said, let's make this a Galaxy record with Low Cash featuring Parmalee, but, you know, on contract, it looks that way, but it's really just Low Cash and Parmalee because we're equals on this song. It's not like a feature.
0: You're hearing it now. It's Low Cash and Parmalee letting the country music play.

0: Outcash and Parmalee together on Y'all Access. It's Kelly Sutton in Nashville, and I had to talk to you guys about something fun that's coming up at the end of the month. August 29th, you're going to be in Daytona for the Coke Zero 400. You were performing the pre-race concert.
1: Yeah, that's going to be awesome. We've done a couple things with NASCAR this year, and you know, I feel like the fans are very similar to what we have in our shows, too.
2: So we're also just connecting with NASCAR on a business level really well right now. I mean, they're using us for a lot of things. We're big fans of what they do. We're starting to write some NASCAR theme type songs.
0: Hang out long enough and they're going to put you guys behind the wheel.
1: We might start driving soon. I don't know.
2: We did do the Gentleman Start Your Engines, and then they threw us in some, not pace cars, but they were kind of like pace cars.
1: Don't say
2: what they were.
1: That's not a good pace car.
2: Okay, go ahead and say it.
1: No.
2: We're fired up. They say, okay, you guys say, gentlemen, start your engines. The engines will fire up. You turn around. We're going to put you in a car, and you're going to be the pace cars, right?
1: Yeah.
2: We did. Place going crazy. We turn around. Doors open. What was it?
1: It was like a Toyota, like
2: RAV4
1: or something. It was like, woo, gonna run this.
2: It was the week Toyota was running things. Hey, you know, nothing against Toyota.
1: We did go fast though.
2: Sure, would have been cool if it looked like a race car. You know.
0: Find them out west the next couple of weekends. Labor Day weekend, they're going to be in Mexico with Riley Green, John Party, Tucker Wetmore, and more. Rough life y'all live.

Ashley McBride on the show that gets you inside country music. That's What If We Don't. It's Kelly Sutton here. And Luke Bryan's new album, Signs, is going to be out next month. You can get your hands on it September 18th. I recently had a chance to take a little trip out to Luke's farm here in Tennessee with some other media friends for an early listen of the album. You can check out the details of that day, which was very fun, by the way, including me acting as Luke's spotter when he was climbing up a ladder into a tree. It's over on our Instagram page, Y'all Access Radio. Luke is joining Jordan Davis on this one. Here's By Dirt.

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13: I'm WSMV for First Alert meteorologist Stefano DiPietro. It's a First Alert weather day again today. Extreme heat and humidity, highs in the upper 90s to near 100, a heat index 105 to 110. Maybe an isolated shower. Most of us, though, are dry. Tomorrow, it's a repeat forecast near 100 with a heat index as high as 110.

0: Luke Combs on Y'all Access with BYU. So a few weeks ago, Shaboozey released a brand new album, The Outlaw Sherry Lee. And there's a comic book that goes along with it. Seriously, a fully illustrated original comic book. He told us a little bit more about it when he stopped by my podcast, Country Heat Weekly.
1: I remember the first time seeing the comic physically, it was like, we really did this, you know? And it's such a fun way to like tell the story, you know, that doesn't require you to, you know, blow up a, you know, build a Western town and then blow it up and set it on fire. You can tell those stories through, you know, these pages.
0: The Shaboozey empire is expanding, y'all. I fully expect to see him scoring a Broadway musical or maybe directing a Western film someday. And that's pretty good news.

That's Corey Kent with Empty Words. He has a new album called Heartland Rock and Roll, and it's coming out September 25th. We got a sneak peek of it this week, so come along to a private event that he did in Nashville via our social media. You can find us at Y'all Access Radio on Facebook and Instagram. I'm Kelly Sutton, and this week's Country Heat Weekly on Amazon Music has an epic story from the wedding of the year, courtesy of Maren Morris. She's going to tell it to you next hour, so you're going to want to stick around for that. Right now, here's the happy bride herself, Taylor Swift. I knew it, I knew you.

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15: NBC News Radio, I'm Lisa Carton. Tropical storm Lala is lashing the Big Island of Hawaii with heavy rain and strong winds as it moves closer to landfall. Honolulu Mayor Rick Blongiardi says his city is expecting a two-day event with 8 emergency shelters open as of this morning.
16: This storm is moving quickly. We can't control the storm, but we can't control how we prepared. And I can promise you, we've prepared very thoroughly this week.
15: The storm is expected to reach hurricane strength today before making landfall on the Big Island. The Hawaii National Guard is on standby, and Governor Josh Green declared a state of emergency ahead of the storm's arrival. 5 people were injured after a shooting at Virginia State University early today. Officials say it happened around 1:30 a.m. outside a residence hall at the historically black university in Chesterfield, Virginia. The shooting prompted a campus-wide lockdown. One victim listed in critical condition. Lisa Carton, NBC News Radio.
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Swindell on the show that gets you inside country music. That's She Had Me at Heads Carolina. I'm Kelly Sutton, and you've got y'all access to the latest in country music this hour. I have a new number one song from Ella Langley and Morgan Wallen, as well as music from Stella Lefty, Riley Green, and more, all coming up. And a crazy story from Mara Morris about Taylor Swift's wedding. Is that a tease or what? Stay tuned. Luke Combs is on right now with a new one. This one's called Rethink Some Things. It's from his latest album, The Way I Am.

0: What's the number one song in country music this week? Ella Langley and Morgan Wallen with I Can't Love You Anymore. It's Kelly Sutton in Nashville, and we are just about a month away from Riley Green making his debut on The Voice. Now, he told me he has a secret weapon in recruiting talent for his team. It's his dog, Carl.
1: Make sure you make friends with Carl.
2: Well, how could you not love Carl?
1: Well, yeah, but he's got to like you.
2: Oh.
1: You know what I mean?
2: Are you bringing Carl? Is he going to sit next to you?
1: Carl's been there quite a bit.
2: So he's going to have to sign off on a team member before he becomes a team member?
1: I honestly don't know if they hired me to be a coach or if they just hired me as Carl's handler on the show. It's kind of what it feels like.
2: It's a toss-up. Did they put you in the double chair, Riley and Carl?
1: I just stand next to Carl's chair.
2: Okay.
0: 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Here's Riley on Y'all Access with Change My Mind.

Riley Green on Y'all Access with Change My Mind. It's Kelly Sutton here with some exciting album news. If you are loving Stella Lefty, then you're in luck. She has a whole album coming our way very soon. Her debut album called Long Way Home is coming out next Friday, the 21st. How exciting is that? She has 14 new songs coming on this album, including her debut single, which is still climbing the charts here in the U.S. But it's already the longest running number one so far this year on the UK Country Radio Airplay chart. I do wonder if British Airlines are selling a lot of plane tickets to Boston right now. I mean, this song has to be good for tourism, right? On a

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1: I'm fired again,
0: Katie Pruitt, Melissa Etheridge,
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0: Josh Ross on Y'all Access. That's Hate How You Look. Okay, friends, it's Kelly in Nashville with some tea that has been spilled. Maren Morris is this week's guest on my podcast, Country Heat Weekly. And somehow we started talking about Taylor Swift's wedding, which you may recall she went to with a bunch of country stars, including Kelsea Ballerini and Little Big Town. But check out this story.
1: Miranda Lambert and I accidentally took each other's shoes home. 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
0: what?
1: I was like, whose shoes are these? But I had to wear them because I was like, I can't walk out of this wedding barefoot. Like, that's crazy work. 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
2: yeah, absolutely.

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Cody Johnson on your radio. We had Miranda Lambert before him. Might as well keep the Texas theme rolling, right? Here's Casey Musgraves. This is Dry Spell on Y'all Access.

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12: I'm WSMV4 First Alert meteorologist Stefano DiPietro. Extreme heat and humidity today. Highs in the upper 90s to near 100. A heat index 105 to 110. Mostly sunny, but keep an eye out for a pop-up isolated thunderstorm this afternoon. Tonight we're down to the 70s. Tomorrow we're near 100 again. Mostly sunny with a heat index 105 to 110. May even feel as hot as 115 in some areas. Monday we're also in the upper 90s with a heat index of 105 to 110. Tuesday will be a little bit cooler as highs fall back into the mid-90s.

John Morgan on Y'all Access. We kid myself. Hey, it's Kelly Sutton bringing you the very latest in country music direct from Nashville. Kane Brown is out in Arizona and California this weekend, and these few shows actually will wrap up his August touring schedule. Next time he's on the road will be the second weekend of September with fall on the way. Now, I can't think about that just yet. We still have some summer left, and Kane and Marshmello are still putting some miles on it here on Y'all Access. New truck, big

0: Kane Brown and Marshmello on Y'all Access with Miles on It. So Chase Matthew is one of the few country artists who is actually from Nashville. Not saying there aren't any others. Mitchell Tenpenny comes to mind. But most of the artists that you know in country music come from somewhere else. Chase said growing up in Nashville was amazing, but he was surprised when he went to other cities and found out they're not all like Music City.
1: I've been really blessed to be raised here, really, because I know people up and move their whole lives here, you know? And so I'm really blessed to be from here and live here and grow up here and see the way it's grown. But I didn't realize either until I got outside of Tennessee that not every town has live music. Not every town has a Broadway like I thought it did.
0: I mean, it would be amazing if every town had a Broadway, right? Or then again, maybe not. Chase and Lauren Elena are singing a song that's set down on Broadway right now. Here's All My Exes.

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14: NBC News Radio, I'm Lisa Carton. Lala is now a hurricane with maximum sustained winds of 75 miles per hour as it lashes Hawaii. National Hurricane Center Director Michael Brennan has the latest update.
15: Damaging hurricane force winds already starting to occur on the Big Island, going to continue throughout the day as Lala makes its closest point of approach to the Big Island at or near hurricane intensity.
14: Hurricane conditions are now occurring on the Big Island. A hurricane warning is in effect for Hawaii County, with the storm expected to dump up to 2 feet of rain in some areas. Officials are warning of heavy coastal flooding and dangerous storm surge across the Hawaiian Islands through tomorrow. A shooting at Virginia State University has left 5 people wounded early today. Officials say it happened around 1:30 a.m. outside a residence hall at the historically black university in Chesterfield, Virginia. No arrests reported. One victim has been listed in critical condition. I'm Lisa Carton.
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Justin Moore and Priscilla Block on Y'all Access. That's you, me, and whiskey. It's me, Kelly Sutton, bringing you the very latest in news and exclusive conversations from Nashville right here on Y'all Access. And I have plenty more of all of that coming up. In just a few minutes, I'm going to give you a sneak peek at an upcoming episode of my podcast, Country Heat Weekly. But first, Zach Top is taking us on a trip south of sanity. Hold on.

0: Zach Top on Y'all Access, finding himself somewhere south of sanity. As long as he stays north of insane, I think we're all good. Glad to have you here on Y'all Access. 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That episode drops next Thursday, but your Y'all Access Pass gets you a sneak peek.
1: I really feel like, you know, the journey that it took to get to this album was, it taught us a lot. And I really feel like this is the most genuine album that we've ever put together. And I think that's because every single song is about us. It's a snapshot of where we're at in our life right now. And
0: this is the lead single from that album. It's Dan and Shay with Say So.

That's Blake Shelton on Y'all Access. And I don't think he needs to try too hard to stay country. He just is. So Megan Maroney's Cloud 9 tour only has a handful of shows left on the U.S. leg of it. And I feel like it just got started. After shows in Tulsa, Kansas City, and Detroit this weekend and early this week, she's going to head to Nashville for two back-to-back sold-out performances at Bridgestone Arena next weekend. Now, that would have been the end of the tour, but she's going to head back to Denver the following weekend to make up the show she had to cancel when she was sick. It's been a great summer for Megan so far on her first headlining arena tour. Here she is on Y'all Access with Medicine.

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0: I'm Kelly Sutton, and I'm glad to have you joining me. You're just in time for a little conversation with Low Cash. Now, the guys have a brand new EP out called Let the Country Music Play. The title track is a collaboration with Parmalee.
1: I think it was Matt came over and said, hey, I got a song that you guys got to need to hear. You need to hear this song. I'm hoping that we write a song together. But he's like, just come to the bus. We want to play you this song. So they play us Let the Country Music Play. And obviously, it's Rupert Holmes. It's the old Pina Colada song. Based off that, but well written. It's so brilliant what they did, bringing the 90s country music.
2: It was one listen. Yeah. We're like, let's go. Let's cut this thing.
1: And within a week. In 7 days, we went to Key West, filmed the video. We already recorded it together, and it was ready to come out.
0: So Parmalee brought the song, but it wound up being the title track for Low Cash.
2: Isn't that crazy? You know, because we have our own record label, Galaxy Label Group, and we don't have a lot of red tape at our label. I mean, we're the only artist on there right now. We've already signed a couple other artists we haven't announced, but it was going to be an easy project for us to navigate very quickly. And they knew that. We knew that. Their management, said, let's make this a Galaxy record with Low Cash featuring Parmalee, but... You know, on contract, it looks that way, but it's really just Low Cash and Parmalee because we're equals on this song. It's not like a feature.
0: You're hearing it now. Low Cash and Parmalee letting the country music.

0: 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Okay, guys, I'm putting you to work. You get to pick the next song. So give us a throwback jam that you want to hear on the radio.
1: I would say Hank Jr. is my that's my grilling music out back. So my kids know it. I go out there, grill some steaks and hot dogs, and I put on Hank Jr. Anything Hank Jr., you know, Born to Boogie, All My Rowdy Friends, whatever.
0: Regardless of whether you're grilling out right now or not, go ahead and turn this one up loud. It's Bo Cephas on Y'all Access.

That's Hank Williams Jr. on Y'all Access, the show that gets you inside country music. It's Kelly here, and I have a brand new song from Dylan Scott to play for you. Now, this one, I think a lot of people are going to relate to, watching their child grow up and leave home. As someone with a daughter who is a senior in high school this year, it definitely hits home for me. This one is called Dear Big City. You're hearing it on Y'all Access.

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11: Extreme heat warnings are now in effect through the end of the weekend because of our building heat wave. I'm WSMV4 First Alert meteorologist Bree Smith. It's going to get even hotter this weekend, topping out Sunday at 100 degrees. Cold front comes Monday, cools us down a little bit.

You've got Y'all Access with me, Kelly Sutton. Lainey Wilson has been busy this summer playing shows, including festivals all over the country. And next week, she has a pretty cool gig lined up. She's going to be joining Chris Stapleton for his All-American Roadshow Tour at Mercedes-Benz Stadium in Atlanta. She's just one of the openers, alongside Ashley McBride. That's going to be an amazing night. Lainey's on Y'all Access right now, somewhere over Laredo.

0: Lainey Wilson on Y'all Access, taking us somewhere over Laredo. I have the superstar collaboration from Tim McGraw, Eric Church, Hardy, and Morgan Wallen next. Now, their song is called MacArthur, and it tells the story of four generations of family farmers from their perspective. Pretty cool concept. Hardy said the song came from an idea that songwriter and artist Jameson Rogers brought into the writing room.
1: He had just this structure. We changed it into this like generational thing where, you know, we each verse was a different generation and all that. But Jameson brought in this thing and it was like, my name's John MacArthur and I drive a John Deere. That was the original first line. And it was more, his idea was more about just a single farmer but all that being said, the idea 100% came from Jameson Rogers, and he has a buddy named John MacArthur. So Jameson's going to owe all of his royalties to that guy one day.
0: Here's that song from Tim McGraw, Eric Church, Hardy, and Morgan Wallen. It's MacArthur.

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15: NBC News Radio, I'm Lisa Carton. Lala is officially a hurricane as it batters the Big Island of Hawaii. The latest update from the National Hurricane Center shows Lala strengthening to a Category 1 storm with maximum sustained winds of 75 miles an hour. It's about 90 miles southeast of South Point, Hawaii, and moving to the west at about 12 miles per hour. National Hurricane Center Director Michael Brennan says the storm will have a major impact on the islands.
16: Heavy rainfall will continue to increase and spread westward through the weekend. This rainfall will produce life-threatening flash flooding and mudslides. And then again, large and dangerous waves are going to continue to affect portions of the Hawaiian Islands all the way through the weekend.
15: Officials are warning of heavy coastal flooding and dangerous storm surges across the Hawaiian Islands through tomorrow. Luigi Mangione has admitted to the 2024 killing of UnitedHealthcare CEO Brian Thompson. Mangione entered his guilty plea without a plea deal. Lisa Carton, NBC News Radio.
14: Kicking it off with an artist about to perform in the Circle. 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

Those are, of course, the Oak Ridge Boys, and they're with us tonight, stepping into the circle as part of the 5,250th Saturday night performance of the world-famous WSM Grand Ole Opry. Welcome into the Opry warm-up show. How about that? Nice big round number, 5250 tonight, as we continue the world's longest-running radio show live from Nashville, Tennessee. Coming up at 7 o'clock, that's when the curtain goes up, and that's when we will bring you the latest presentation of the Grand Ole Opry. Great lineup we got for you tonight. We'll run that down here in just a few minutes. We'll also give you music from every one of those artists who's going to be stepping onto the stage later on tonight. We'll hear from all of them twice in the warm-up show. We will also want to flash you back to some performances from earlier this week at the Grand Ole Opry. We had Brooks and Dunn here on Wednesday night. Later in the show, we're going to play one of their performances, but in the more immediate future, you'll hear from Jake Hoot, who was here on Tuesday night. We also like to pay tribute to the legends, those Opry members who have given us so many memories over 100 plus years. They include people like Charlie Pride, and we're going to do an honor show honoring Charlie Pride in September. It's going to be incredible. You can learn more about that at Opry.com. But right now, how about a shoulder to cry on WSM?

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That was Tuesday night. Winner of The Voice from a few years ago, Jake Hoot on 650 AM WSM. I'm Zach Bennett. We're counting you down to tonight's Grand Ole Opry, and Monty Warden is here. He's going to be singing some Elvis, from what I understand. Here's Jackpot. This is not an Elvis song. This is Monty Warden with The Dangerous Few at 650 AM WSM.

0: He's one of our favorites, and he's here on the Opry tonight. Mr. Monty Warden and Jackpot on 650 AM WSM. I'm Zach Bennett. This is the Opry Warm-Up Show presented by Jeff Roberts and Associates, and we've got a great Grand Ole Opry coming up for you tonight starting at 7 o'clock. Susie Bogus is going to be here. She's actually going to kick off the show, one of our newest Grand Ole Opry members. Monty Warden, Josh Weathers, Maggie Rose is here tonight. She has a new album out this weekend. It is fantastic, as you might imagine. Deck of Hearts, they were on The Voice not too long ago. I think this past year, right? They've already been on the Opry two or three times, and they're with us tonight. We love those folks around here. Gary Muledeer is going to make us laugh. Joy Aladakun is here, and the Oak Ridge Boy is going to close things out. That's your lineup for Grand Ole Opry number 5250, 5250 on a Saturday night, and we'll crank it up when the curtain goes up at 7 o'clock.
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I said this last week on Opry Star Spotlight when I played this song, but there are certain songs that when you hear them, you just kind of stop everything you're doing and just listen because it's so beautiful. And to me, that song is like top five. Like, it's on that list. Whenever I hear Aces from Susie Boggess, I just have to freeze and be like, no, I'm going to take 3.5 minutes and listen to this. Wow. And I hope she sings that on the Opry tonight. I haven't seen the set list yet, so I don't know if she will, but she nails it every single time. I'm Zach Bennett. It's the Opry Warm-Up Show. We're counting it down to 7 o'clock. 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You can go to MiltianInjury.com. If you have an injury accident, Jeff's the guy to help you out. Here's Joe Diffie now. C-O-U-N-T-R-Y.

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Here's another artist getting ready to perform on tonight's Grand Ole Opry.

That's Maggie Rose, one of our Opry favorites. She's here a lot, and she's back with us tonight celebrating the release of a new album. And if you're coming to the show, you can buy that album in the Opry shop and then get access to an exclusive post-show event that our own Aaron Cooper will be hosting with Maggie Rose after the Opry tonight right here at the Opry House. Here's a fellow making his Opry debut tonight, Josh Weathers. The song's called Who's Hanging the Moon?

0: And there you go, Josh Weathers making his Opry debut tonight on 650 AM WSM. I'm Zach Bennett. Thank you for joining us. It's the Opry warm-up show. Real quick, here's that rundown of artists for tonight's Opry again. We'll get things started straight up 7 o'clock with Susie Boggess performing first, then Monty Warden, then Mr. Josh Weathers, Maggie Rose after that, whom you just heard a moment ago. Deck of Hearts will be first up after intermission. Gary Muledeer is going to tell us some amazing jokes. He always comes up with something new, it feels like, every time. And he does a lot of the same ones, but every now and then he'll just kind of hit me with an uppercut and be like, I haven't heard that one before, and I'll just be in the floor cackling. You probably will be too tonight, because he's one of the funniest people alive. Joy Oladokun is here, and the Oak Ridge Boys as well. It's the 5,250th Saturday Night Grand Ole Opry, and it comes your way live beginning at 7 o'clock.
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4: Our heat wave rolls on, with Sunday still expected to be the hottest day. I'm WSMV4 First Alert meteorologist Bree Smith. 100 expected to be the top temperature on Sunday. A cold front arrives Monday. It'll bring a chance for some showers and storms and return to normal August.
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That's Deck of Hearts. America got to know them on The Voice, and they have become fast favorites here at the Grand Ole Opry. I think tonight's their third appearance in just like 5 or 6 weeks since they made their debut. I'm Zach Bennett. Joy Alotakin made their debut not too long ago as well. And they're back tonight with I'd Miss the Birds and Sheryl Crow on this track, too.

0: My name is John Morgan. Thank you guys so much for being with us tonight.
1: From Tuesday night's Grand Ole Opry, you just heard him announce himself, John Morgan, in Once in a Mile on 650 AM WSM. I'm Zach Bennett, counting you down to 7 o'clock and the start of tonight's Grand Ole Opry. Some music from a Grand Ole Opry member. Not here tonight, although I wish he was. Here's Brad Paisley on WSM.

0: 6:50 a.m. WSM. Legends right there. George and Tammy in Golden Ring. Hey there, I'm Zach Bennett. It's the Opry Warm-Up Show presented by Jeff Roberts and Associates, and we are counting you down to 7 o'clock, and that's the start of tonight's Grand Ole Opry. We do it every Saturday night. We've been doing it that way since 1925, and tonight is not the week we're going to stop. Here are the lineups for you. We got Susie Boggess going to kick things off tonight. Monty Warden is here. Josh Weathers, Maggie Rose, Deck of Hearts, Gary Muledeer, Joy Alotacoon, and the Oak Ridge Boys. And you'll hear music from all of those, except for Gary Muledeer. We're going to save his jokes until the show. But you're going to hear music from those other seven artists as we kick off hour two of the Opry Warm-Up Show next. Plus, an Opry Rewind from Brooks and Dunn's appearance on the Opry Wednesday night. That's coming up.
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4: NBC News Radio, I'm Rob Martier. Hurricane Lala is nearing the Big Island of Hawaii as a Category 1 storm. The National Hurricane Center says Lala is packing maximum sustained winds of 75 miles an hour after strengthening today. It's about 70 miles southeast of South Point, Hawaii, and moving to the west at about 12 miles per hour. South Carolina will hold the first Democratic presidential primary in 2028. The Democratic National Committee approved changes for six states today at a meeting in Texas. South Carolina will hold its primary on January 22nd. The Republican Party has yet to unveil its 28 primary calendar. A new survey says nearly half of American workers say they will never be able to fully retire. The 2026 Retirement Expectations Survey from financial services company Thrivent says retirement fears are high. The survey found only 58% of workers think they'll have enough money to retire on time. Rob Martier, NBC News Radio.
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Well, it always stops the show. The Oak Ridge Boys almost always perform last on the Opry, and that's almost always the last song they sing. So we're probably going to be that way again tonight as we present the Grand Ole Opry live on 650 AM WSM. Hi there. Welcome in. I'm Zach Bennett. It's hour two of the Opry warm-up show presented by Jeff Roberts and Associates. We got a big round number tonight. Grand Ole Opry, Saturday night, number 5,250. Wow, it doesn't feel like 250 weeks ago that we got to 5,000. That was right around the time I started working here at WSM, so I remember that back in the fall of 2021. But that's been almost 5 years. But we've been doing this radio show for 101 almost, and here we are at number 5,250 on a Saturday night. Unbelievable. Well, we're glad you're here, and we're going to crank that up beginning at 7 o'clock. We got a great lineup. We got music from everybody who's going to be on the Opry tonight coming up a little bit later on this hour, except for the Oak Ridge Boys, because we just played them, but the other artists, and it's going to be a good time. So thank you for being with us tonight, and let's just get right back into the music. We got Brooks and Dunn from their Opry appearance coming up here in just a couple of minutes. We'll play Boop Scoop Boogie, but right now let's go back to a classic from Opry member Don Williams on WWE.

as we set the stage for tonight's show. We rewind now to an iconic performance from Wednesday's Grand Ole Opry on the Opry Warm-Up Show.

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0: brought the house down on Wednesday night when Brooks and Dunn made a triumphant return to the Grand Ole Opry, Boot Scootin' Boogie on 650 AM WSM. I'm Zach Bennett. It's the Opry Warm-Up Show. We got Monty Warden with us tonight. Let's hear from Monty with the Wagoneers and Doghouse Flowers on WSM.
1: One, two, three, four. One, two, three.

0: That rockabilly sound from Monty Warden. From what I understand, he's going to be doing some Elvis tonight on the Grand Ole Opry, so we're looking real forward to that. I'm Zach Bennett. Coming up tonight on Opry Star Spotlight, we hope you'll join us right after the Opry, because I'll be right back here in the studio giving you a whole bunch of music from a guy who's usually here with us on Saturday night. It's kind of odd that he's not, because he's here, I would say, more Saturday nights than he's not, but we happen to salute him tonight on one of the nights he's not here, and that's John Conley. John had a birthday earlier this week, so we're going to play a whole bunch of John Conley music coming up after the Opry tonight, so make sure you stick around, because we're going to kick it off as soon as that curtain comes down, right after the Opry, well, let's say 9:20 or so.
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Grand Ole Opry star Susie Boggess. It's still so good to say that. She became a member back last fall and is our second newest member at this point. Jelly Roll is the newest member of the Grand Ole Opry still. But we have another one, actually two more in waiting. You heard last weekend Charlie Worsham was invited to join the Opry by Vince Gill. That was incredible. So happy for Charlie. He is just such a great dude and so deserving of that. But Red Akins was invited back in June, and he is awaiting his official induction, and we finally have a date. It's going to come up on October 13th, a Tuesday night, and Luke Bryan will be here, and his son, Thomas Rhett, will be here, and Jamie Johnson will be here, and John Party will be here. It's going to be great. With that lineup, you know tickets are going to go fast, so get them now at opry.com. Okay, do that while you're listening to Randy Travis.

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Here's another artist getting ready to perform on tonight's Grand Ole Opry.

One of the most soulful voices you'll hear on the Opry these days, Maggie Rose, and she's here a bunch. She's got a brand new album out. And tonight, if you're coming to the Opry, you can buy a copy of her new album in the Opry shop and get exclusive access to a post-show event that our own Aaron Cooper will be hosting with Maggie Rose in the Circle Room. But you got to have an Opry ticket and then buy that album. And it's going to be awesome because Maggie is just so incredibly talented, especially in these smaller, intimate settings where you can really just feel her voice resonate through the room, and you'll get that tonight if you attend that event, that exclusive event after the show in the Circle Room. I'm Zach Bennett. It is the Opry Warm-Up Show presented by Jeff Robertson Associates. We got music here from a guy who's going to be stepping into that Opry Circle for the very first time tonight. Here's Josh Weathers. The song is called Gambling on 650. I play the

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1: From Josh Weathers, gambling on 650 AM WSM. Josh going to be stepping into that Opry Circle for the very first time tonight. He'll be joined on the show by Susie Boggess, Monty Warden, Maggie Rose, Deck of Hearts, Gary Mule Deer, Joy Olatokun, and the Oak Ridge Boys. It's all happening at 7 o'clock, straight up. That's when we'll raise the curtain.
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8: Another hot, hazy night across the area with our heat wave still rolling on. I'm WSMV4 First Alert meteorologist Bree Smith. Near 100 for your top temperature on Sunday. Still hot and humid on Monday, but there's a chance for some afternoon showers and storms as a cold front comes through. It's not a very cold front, but it will bring us to just typical August heat and humidity by the middle part of the week.
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Deck of Hearts. They were with us, been with us twice on the Grand Ole Opry. They were here when Carly Pierce was here because she invited them to make their Opry debut. And then they were back when Niall Horan was here a few weeks ago because, you know, they were teamed up with him on The Voice. But tonight, they're kind of standing on their own. They've become Opry favorites over the last few weeks. We love them around here, and they just get the crowd on their feet every single time. That song you just heard called Jumpin' Jack from Deck of Hearts on 650 AM WSM. Also coming back to the Opry, I think it's only their second time here. Joy Olatokun. Here's a song called Kind.

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We rewind now to an iconic performance from Wednesday's Grand Ole Opry on the Opry Warm-Up Show.

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1: He was here with us at the Grand Ole Opry Wednesday night. That's Zach John King on 650 AM WSM. I'm Zach Bennett. We are minutes away from tonight's Grand Ole Opry. We got Susie Boggess. We got Monty Warden, Josh Weathers, Maggie Rose, Deck of Hearts, Gary Mueller, Joy Elotikun, and the Oak Ridge Boys waiting to take the stage for you. But first, Patti Loveless, get it together, girl.
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How about a hand for Deanie Richardson on the fiddle? 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Make some noise for the Grand Ole... And now, because you follow directions